0: drinking when your friends are drinking. 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I didn't know it could taste better.
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is a bummer song. I mean, it's like capital D depressing. You know, if you're in your car and you have an older model car with an older radio, you'll see the ends of your dial turn downward when that song plays into the shape of a frown. That's a joke for the older folks.

West got another family four-pack of Six Flags Magic Mountain tickets for the kids. Oh, speaking of the kids, did you know about this? There's a permanent Teenage Mutant Ninja Turtles pizzeria, the first in the world, headed to Santa Monica. Yeah! Coming to the 3rd Street Promenade, the restaurant is set to open this Saturday with a ribbon-cutting ceremony and an appearance from Leonardo, Raphael, Donatello, and Michelangelo, inspired by the iconic franchise. The immersive dining experience is bringing the Teenage Mutant Ninja Turtles world to life. There's also going to be exclusive giveaways for the first 100 customers with a purchase. Visitors, it says, can expect a serious New York-style pizza program, exclusive merchandise, themed cocktails, and interactive photos.

0: Photo Moments. Designed for fans of all ages, the restaurant is taking inspiration from the original 1980s Teenage Mutant Ninja Turtle artwork and universe with nods to New York City, the Turtles' underground lair, and their unmistakable love of pizza. A small bar will also reportedly serve alcohol on the weekends. So this is going to open up Saturday morning at 10 a.m. 1444 3rd Street Promenade, Santa Monica. Oh my God, this is a cute idea, but an absolute tourist trap. Like, oh, I never paid $100 for a pizza before, but the kids enjoyed it, so it's reasonable. Cut to your wife trying to figure out how to pay for groceries for the rest of the week, like...
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0: So my last winner of Magic Mountain tickets, she was a lovely mother of four or three. 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

0: KLOS. Who I got?
1: This is James.
0: James, where are you, Ben?
1: I'm up in Ridgecrest right now.
0: All right, you sound like a young guy. Do you have kids?
1: I do.
0: How old?
1: Ooh, 13 and 4.
0: Oh, dude, you're right in the sweet spot. Right in the sweet spot. What are their names?
1: Sophia and James.
0: Sophia and James. I like it, man. All right, I'm going to give you, because you got good taste. I like it. I can tell. You know,
1: definitely.
0: Your kids aren't like, you know, Apple or Crumpet or Henderson or, you know, Satchel, Seacrest, Goliath, Rumpelskin. I mean, that's silly. That's frivolous.
1: Yeah, it was going to be Paxley, Laxley, but we settled on Sophia.
0: Fantastic. You just saved yourselves hundreds of thousands of dollars in therapy for the children. 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I got a family four-pack of tickets to kick off the summer at Six Flags for you.
1: Awesome, man. Thank you.
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1: Including Santa Ana. Hey, Santa Ana. You rock.

Can I be honest with you? I mean, I respect those who are like all in the throes of it, but this World Cup fever has not gripped me. Just not my thing. But shout out to the Getty, because I am an international man of culture. The Getty Museum is hosting free World Cup watch parties with free parking after 5 p.m. Select FIFA World Cup matches are going to be shown at the Getty from, through July 19th. You can watch games while enjoying the Getty's gardens, architecture, city views, food, and drinks. Admission is free with timed entry reservations. Also, free parking after 5 p.m. throughout the tournament. Getty's going to stay open until 9 p.m. on Fridays. And, June 12th, June 19th, June 26th, and July 3rd for extended evening World Cup watch party. So go to their website and check it out. I mean, that's the thing. If you're going to go enjoy World Cup, that's a great environment to do so, no? It's KLOS.

Us with Foreigner there. Nick Carter here. Oh, this is some terrible news. DeVee Chase has passed away. She was only 35. You know who she is? She was an actress, best known as the voice of Lilo and Stitch. And, wait, where's my creepy music? Lilo and Stitch, but Samara in The Ring. The creepy girl that comes out of the well? She was only 35. Her partner, Roy Hernandez, confirmed her death, saying she passed away June 16th after complications from meningitis and a blood infection that reportedly developed into sepsis. Jesus, she went out hard, man. GoFundMe was launched shortly before her death to help provide comfort and support during her final days. She became a Disney favorite as the voice of Lilo in Lilo and Stitch and later reprised the role in multiple sequels and TV projects. Not quite sure why she needed a GoFundMe then. She won an MTV Movie Award for playing Samara Morgan in The Ring. Beyond film, she had recurring roles on Big Love and appeared in projects including Donnie Darko. She was really pretty, too. I mean, you never know that because, you know, who looks good coming up out of a well with, like, you know, scraggly-ass dark hair in their eyes? But, man,

0: 35. That's brutal. So how old was she? Okay, so if it's 2026 now, the ring was, what, 2002? Oh, she literally was like a child when she did that. Oh, pour a little liquor for her, man.
1: It's 95.5 KLOS and Stu here with This Day in Classic Rock. And on this day in 1971, Carole King started a record-breaking 15-week run at the top of the U.S. album charts with her masterpiece Tapestry, a huge album that stayed on the Billboard 200 for nearly 6 years and marked a big change for her where she went from behind-the-scenes songwriter to front and center.
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Mark Anthony, The Roots, Bruce Springsteen, Bono and the Edge, Stevie Wonder, and more. The grand opening ceremony for the Obama Presidential Library in Chicago. That's going to be tomorrow. The event live streams globally at 11 a.m. Central. According to organizers, the ceremony is going to bring together global leaders, artists, change makers, and citizens to celebrate the opening of the center. So again, Bruce Springsteen, Bono, and The Edge, who are basically known as U2 now, Stevie Wonder, Eddie Vedder, Jennifer Hudson, Christina Aguilera, the rapper Common, John Legend, Mark Anthony, and The Roots. This really is kind of a big F you to Trump, since his whole Great American State Fair fell apart when literally everybody backed out of it. All right, you know, as it is, it was the who's who of who cares to begin with, Vanilla Ice and

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Shout out to Tommy in Boyle Heights who wanted to hear some Scorpions, which is interesting because apparently there was a shelter-in-place order there because of a warehouse fire an hour or so ago. I don't know if it's been lifted yet, but if you're in Boyle Heights, be careful, all right? 95.5 KLOS.

0: 95.5 KLOS. Thank you very much, Dark Lord of Metal. You know, it has a little more punch when he says it as opposed to me. All right, thanks so much for encouraging my behavior. It's Greg B. Harrell next. I'm going to talk to you again tomorrow at 3. Hit it.
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0: Hello. What can I bumble my way through for you?
1: Oh, I just want to make sure I'm calling the right number.
0: Well, some might say the right number is a perfect number, huh? Which in math could be 6, 28, 496, 8,128, and then it goes on and on and on. Glad I could help.
1: Hi, Greg B. Harrell.
0: What gave it away? Are my integers showing? Okay, well, this whole math shtick is not greater than anything. So, moving on. What's up? What you doing?
1: Getting gasoline.
0: Oh, dear. Which are you going to give them, the right arm or the left?
1: The left.
0: Well, there goes being a relief pitcher. Wow. So how much does it cost for you to fill up your tank? That sounded way weirder than I expected.
1: Well, it's like $100.
0: Wow. 20. It's like me looking in a mirror.
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0: It's the Greg B. Harrell Show. We talk cool music stuff on this show, and this is very cool. A study done by a company called Fan Insights found that 2/3 of people, about 67%, say that the most memorable moment of their entire life happened at a concert. Yeah, that is true for me. I'll never forget them missing the catch on my first stage dive.
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0: You know, the thing is, I feel like I'm keeping you from your family here.
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0: 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Oh, dear. Well, forget screwing in a light bulb. How many personalities does it take to dial a radio station?
1: Yeah.
0: So what's up with you?
1: Are you busy?
0: Well, in a fashion sense, yes. I'm wearing a neon yellow houndstooth turtleneck. But seriously, well, what about your family? Because I do feel like I'm taking up family time with my meandering conversation.
1: Yeah, they're good. They're out there watching TV.
0: Oh, that's how my parents raised me. Take that as a warning.
1: Now when you say it like that, yeah.
0: Yep.
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4: Phone caller says hello.
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0: It's the Greg Beharrell Show. You know, if there's one thing that people are always saying to me, it's, Greg, what's something you can teach us? Change is a part of life. Well, unless you're a man's haircut after age 35. Another thing people are saying to me is, Greg Beharrell, you don't have enough news from Fresno on your radio show. And you're thinking, Greg, why would I care what's going on in Fresno? Well, Fresno is a magical place, as we're about to find out when we listen to another actual clip from the Fresno Television News.
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0: Heidi and Frank.
1: When I moved to California and had to get a California license, you had to go and retake that test.
2: Yeah.
1: It's just weirdly written. And so you're like, what?
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It's the Greg B. Harrell Show. Let me ask a question here. How much can a rock star's fashion selections affect sales of said fashion? Well, a lot, especially if that music superstar performs on a massive stage. For example, when an artist or band plays halftime at the biggest football game of the year, or they perform at a major award show, online searches for their outfits jump by 400 to 500%. A study done by this company called Boohoo found that searches for red jumpsuit exploded 520% after Rihanna performed at halftime. It makes sense. I love to dress like my favorite artists. I'm always wearing melty stuff. Big Salvador Dali fan.

0: I can't believe you drive big rig trucks. That is truly impressive.
1: Yeah, you just have to be on it, be alert. You know, we know what we're doing. We just got to make sure we know what you guys are going to do.
0: Your hand-eye coordination must be Tetris 99 level. Well, you know, thanks for what you do, because the world runs on 18 wheels.
1: It does, and it's getting really popular and more of it.
0: Now, let me ask you this. Do you have your favorite food or snack spots along your delivery route?
1: So you have to have it all planned and bring your own food, and, you know, you get some good food or some junk food. Mostly it's junk.
0: Well, I prefer my food the way I prefer my important emails. Find me in the junk. Yep. So people who drive trucks say there's a certain calm and peace that comes with the gig.
1: Nice. Nobody bothers you. You get a lot of, thinking time and relaxation, and I listen to you.
0: Oh, wow. I'm honored. Usually 10-4 is my credit score.
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0: I'm going to say this as small as possible to appear endearing. 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
22: Hey, I was listening.
0: Sorry, what's happening here? Are you auditioning for Renfield? What are you doing?
22: I was drinking a beer.
0: 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Okay, well, that a beer is one beer. So you've just had the one.
22: About 10.
0: What? 10?
22: Just kicking back. Just relaxing.
0: Well, how do you find the balance to kick anything after 10 beer? So what's the occasion for the drinking?
22: Made some chicken parmesan.
0: Chicken parm.
22: The parm. You know, after you eat, just kick back.
0: You know, this is actually genius, because 10 beer is no problem when the parm breading is soaking it all up.
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0: you're awesome, and you make us all laugh, so...
1: Yeah, well, I mean, here's hoping one day it's with.
0: You are awesome. I'm going to find out where you hang out after work and have buy you a drink.
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0: Okay. And I'll be right behind you with a Cape Cod.
1: What's a Cape Cod?
0: Uh-huh. It's a mystery drink.
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1: Ah, well, you know, you're the best for listening. And this is going to sound very ancillary Mad Max villain, but your ears are so important to us.
0: No, I listen all the time.
1: Wow, okay. We're a planet and you're our Galactus. Thanks for consuming us so much. I'm Greg.
0: All right, Greg. Well, it's nice talking to you, too. I love your show, man.
1: Oh, I am going beet red and with the same aesthetic.
0: You're definitely a personality that I look forward to listening to all the time.
1: Oh, wow. Okay. I mean, I would say the check is in the mail, but it'd be faster if I just bounce one your way.
0: Nah. You're really good at what you do, man.
1: No, oh, thank you. And please remember that you said all this when I inevitably disappoint you.
0: All right. I will.
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1: But, you know, it's all different now with legalization in so many places. 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
1: 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A school with 2 green initiatives.
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1: 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Was the plume of smoke big enough that people assumed Ben Linus summoned the smoke monster?
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0: So what are you like at concerts? Are you up front at the stage? Do you hang at the back of the crowd? Do you watch from the rafters like you're Sting and the band is the NWO?
1: Well, I'm usually get general admission, and I usually work my way to the front.
0: Okay, so how's that done? How do you work your way to the front? Are you polite about it?
1: Yes, polite.
0: Oh, wait, hold, okay, walk me through it. So I'm in the mosh pit, and you want to go around me to get closer to the stage. And scene, go.
1: Excuse me.
0: Oh, there's a loud song playing. You're going to have to go again.
1: Excuse me.
0: Yes, hi, what is it?
1: Oh, excuse me, I was trying to get through.
0: Yes, very good. I'll grant you passage in exchange for a riddle's answer.
1: Sure.
0: What creature walks on four legs in the morning, two legs at noon, and three in the evening?
1: Yes.
0: I think I saw Oedipus at the merch table. You could ask him.
1: You're funny.
0: Gosh, it sure is tough to get to the front of the stage, huh?
1: Is this a radio station?
0: What a question. You know, I'm actually not sure, but I can confirm that I am alone in a room that has cushiony walls, and I'm talking to myself.
1: Dang.
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0: It's the Greg B. Harrell Show. We talked last hour about how brands pay to be attached to the halftime show at football's biggest game. 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My psychiatrists have been trying for years.
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0: Oh, check this out, Greg. I didn't even tell you, but I wanted to tell you.
1: Oh, here we go. I know that tone. There's a story ahead. Go ahead. I have some popcorn.
0: I got me a new saltwater tank, bro, and I put some Nemos in there.
1: You got yourself a fish. Oh, that's wonderful.
0: So I got a big saltwater tank, fish tank, and...
1: So you have a whole bunch of new fish best friends that you can say hi to in the morning. You could be like, I assume that's how fish talk. That's great news. I'm so happy for you.
0: Yeah, new members to the family. You got Nemo, Marlin. I got a Dory. I got clownfish.
1: Wow. You know, you got to think that when they were handing out names, clownfish must have been like, sorry, mine is what?
2: 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Wow. Fade out. Crackle, crackle. Ominous. Heidi and Frank, they're just all right.
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0: You're a crack up.
1: Well, when the compliment begins with a throat clearing, you know it's straight from the heart or the lungs. Close enough.
0: Really?
1: This isn't a fever dream. You phoned a radio station.
0: All came back. It's also clear now.
1: Ooh, clarity. What's that like?
0: I know. Tell me about it.
1: Where are you?
0: I'm driving right now, big truck, tanker and a tractor and tanker trailer.
1: Wow, cool. Thanks for doing that. Getting stuff to everyone is a very important and seemingly very tough job.
0: Yeah, everybody thinks that. I mean, if you get the knack for it, you know, it's almost driving like a car, other than when you have to back up or, you know, make some real sharp corners, you know, that's about it. But the rest, pretty easy.
1: Oh, gosh, I don't think I could do it. I've never had any hands-on training with something long.
0: Well, that's good for you, then.
1: Yeah, but I still treat myself to the occasional jackknife.
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Yeah!

0: What do you think would be the best song that could play next?
1: How about
0: That's off a Cheech and Chong album, right?
1: I don't know, bro.
0: What colors are you seeing right now?
1: Green.
0: Green and green. Sounds like a James Taylor B-side.
1: Yes, sir. Smoking weed, my friend.
0: Yeah, there it is.
1: Yeah, I'm high, bro. I'm sorry.
0: I think you just titled your autobiography.
1: Thank you, man.
0: Mm-hmm. Well, stay safe, and may all your days be merry and bong. The Greg Fiharrell Show. Who put all these commas in?

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0: It's the Greg B. Harrell Show. A little bit more on this fascinating study done by YouGov and Viagogo. They decided to look into how music compels us. Check this out. They found that 43% of people would give up alcohol for 6 months to get front row tickets to their favorite band. Because that'll cure what ails, yeah? That's fine. I'll see myself out. Thank you.
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0: Can you help me out with something?
1: Sure. What do you need?
0: So they won't give me money for a sound effects library.
1: Oh, okay.
0: So I'm asking listeners to create one for me. Are there any sound effects you can do?
1: Sound effects?
0: No.
1: Oh, man. Like a car going by. Like...
0: A car going by. All right. Let's hear it. Sounds like it's got those square Flintstone wheels on that car. Interesting choice. Let's hear some more of the car. Go ahead.
1: The cop's coming.
0: Well, I mean, I'm not surprised that one of my listeners would have enough experience with a cop chase that they could provide an impression.
1: Nice, man.
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0: 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Love is when you can even. I like to close every show by writing a little something in my diary. 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Dear Diary, Greg Beharrell here. The moon has a terrible work schedule. Thanks for listening, everybody. The Greg Beharrell Show.
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0: It's time once again to escape to another world where the rock is always just right and your seasoned host is never short on stories to share. 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
1: You're back to Alice's Attic on Wednesday, June 17th. The tour is moving along. I'm here in the Basque country in Spain. They say the Basque language isn't connected to any Latin language. It's nothing like Spanish or French, and the closest they can connect it to is ancient Celtic. I don't think I'll be learning that one anytime soon. Anyway, lots coming up this hour, including a Cooper's Countdown from 1981, a listener email, and a special birthday bash just celebrating a member of Journey. But now, let's hear some music.
0: Alice's Attic with Alice Cooper.

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0: Every week, Cooper's Countdown is heard on great radio stations like this one. What do you got for us, Coop?
1: It was June 17, 1981. Raiders of the Lost Ark premiered in movie theaters. The heavy metal magazine Kerrang! Published its first issue, and I was in the midst of my Special Forces tour, and the charts looked like this. Starting off at number 5, the king of orchestral rock, Moody Blues, gave us The Voice. And number 4, an early David Lee Roth era hit for Van Halen from the Fair Warning album, Mean Street. The number 3 slot goes to Santana, who had a hit with the Russ Ballard song, Winning. At number 2, Joe Walsh had just left the Eagles and went solo again for the song A Life of Illusion. And the number 1 song of the day in 1981 was from a band that was at the top of their game with their 5th hit album. It's Tom Petty and the Heartbreakers with The Waiting.

0: Thomas and his Kooptastic radio show. We'll be back in a flash. Alice's Attic with Alice Cooper.
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1: Hi, Alice. What happens to all the songs that you don't end up releasing when you make an album? Does it sit in a vault somewhere? How many songs do you have like that? I'm so curious to know if there's an Alice Cooper hit we never got to hear. Love you, Marta. I didn't do her voice because my voice is kind of croaky right now from touring, and I didn't want Marta to sound horrible. There's probably 200 songs that got started and maybe even finished. And then you sit there and you listen to it and you go, that's not up to par. That song just isn't good enough. Or you record it and you listen and you go, something's wrong with this song. I don't know what it is. I can't figure out what is holding it. What's the anchor on it that's holding it down? So what do? You just leave it on tape. There's probably 200 tapes of songs that we did not record or recorded it and didn't like. Well, if you know where all my unreleased music is hiding, drop me a line at alice@alicesattic.com. I'll be right back with birthday bashes, so stay right there.
0: Alice's Attic with Alice Cooper.
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0: Do you share a birthday with Nikki Sixx, Elvis, Britney Spears, or Bono? Well, you're about to find out, because Alice Cooper's going to invite you to blow out the candles for some festive celebrity birthday bashes.
1: It's June 17th, which means there are people celebrating birthdays today. It's Barry Manilow's 83rd birthday. Actor Greg Kinnear and I played a lot of golf together, and he is really one of the sweetest guys I've ever met. Tennis legend Venus Williams and Santana and Journey singer Greg Raleigh celebrates their birthday today. So here's Journey with a song Greg shares on vocals, Just the Same Way.

0: There's more Alice Cooper coming sooner than later. 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

0: crime. You'll headbang. You'll need to use the bathroom. And your incredibly talented host does all of that at once. So join him on a journey to the center of your mind and stomach. Yes, he's your tour guide to the dark side. Your host with the least body fat. It's Alice's Attic with Alice Cooper.
1: You're back inside Alice's Attic. Radio studios tend to have lots of padding on the walls, but they don't have nearly as many straitjackets as mine does. Maybe I'm actually back inside an insane asylum instead of my attic, and the Thorazine is just wearing off. Either way, we've got lots coming up. You gotta love the 80s from a legend who wrote a baseball anthem, then Tales from the Attic about my experience in baseball, and finally, rock trivia on John Mellencamp that has nothing to do with baseball, so let's get to it.
0: Alice's Attic with Alice Cooper.

0: The scent of Aquanet. The silky smooth feel of spandex. And a cassette cranked up on the Alpine in your Trans Am. You gotta love the 80s.
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2: Tonight's 80s track is one of the most recognizable baseball songs ever, alongside of Take Me Out to the Ball Game. After CCR dissolved in 1972, I don't know what they like stepped in a vat of acid and just dissolved. John Fogerty had a string of solo albums that failed to get any attention, so he gave up. By the early 1980s, he began to write again, and he came up with the album Center Field, which was released in 1985. It was a true solo album in every sense of the word. He wrote every song and played every instrument, guitar, bass, drums, and keyboards, everything. And while John was using baseball as a metaphor for coming back to the music business, it was taken literally and became a baseball anthem. So here is Center Field from

0: Alice continues next. Alice's Attic with Alice Cooper.
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2: Since tonight we're talking baseball, I'm going to take you back to the day that the Detroit Tigers invited me to throw out the ceremonial first pitch at Comerica Park. Detroit has always been a significant city for me because I was born there, and the band broke out of there in 1968. The Grandy Ballroom, the Michigan Palace, the Easttown Theater, the specific energy of Detroit in the late 60s and early 70s, nobody in California or New York quite understood that made complete sense to us. So when the Tigers called, I said yes immediately. When I was a kid in Detroit, all I did was baseball. I played left field, and I could hit anything. I was a Detroit Tigers fan. Al Kaline was my hero. They called me up, and, you know, the first pitch, and everybody just kind of lobs it in. I said, no. I said, I'm going to throw a pitch, like a pitcher. And I told the catcher right up front, this thing's going to come in at 45 miles an hour. So just be careful. Don't get hurt. I threw it right over the left corner, strike, and got a huge applaud from the audience. Because it wasn't just a little pitch, it was a big lead pitch. Not nearly as fast, but it was over the plate. They offered me a deal, and I told them, no, I'm too busy doing rock and roll. Drop me a line at alice@aliceisattic.com. Rock trivia is coming up after this quick break, so stay right there. I'll tell you one great story. Detroit had a pitcher named Mark the Bird Friedrich. He would stand there and he would talk to the ball. And he would, if he threw a ball, he would, you know, get the ball back on the pitcher's mound and scold the ball. So, Mark the Bird. Unbelievable. Detroit Tigers.
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1: Which benefit event did John Mellencamp co-found with Willie Nelson and Neil Young? Farm Aid. 1985, John released the song Rain on the Scarecrow about the economic and emotional toll of farm foreclosures in the Midwest. Released during the height of the farm crisis, he wanted to bring more attention to the problem. So he joined forces with Willie and Neil, and they started Farm Aid, which is still going these days. So here's the song that started it all, Rain on the Scarecrow.

0: 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Alice's Attic with Alice Cooper.
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0: Somewhere lurking in the dark shadows, he's a radio host who doesn't suck, even though he's always been a bit of a freak. But he does think you're worthy of listening to his show. Crank up the most talented man whose eye makeup is better than yours. The king of your kind. It's Alice's Attic with Alice Cooper.
1: Welcome back to another action-packed edition of Alice's Attic. I might bust out my kung fu moves this hour, but in the meantime, Movie Music Madness is coming up on one of the best sport movies of the 90s, then Hey Stupid with the recent headlines that make us smack our foreheads, and finally rock trivia on a band from Winnipeg that became one of the biggest bands in the country. But now, let's hear some rock.
0: Alice's Attic with Alice Cooper.

0: 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It's Movie Music Madness, starring the one and only Alice Cooper.
1: In 1996, movie Jerry Maguire was directed and written by Cameron Crowe. Aside from being a great movie, it also contributed several lines to the popular vocabulary like the phrase, "Show me the money." And considering Crowe always put a lot of effort into the soundtracks, this movie was no different. The AC/DC song "For Those About to Rock, We Salute You" plays during a montage where a wide receiver played by Cuba Gooding Jr. does game after game on the road while his sports agent Jerry Maguire travels with him. So here's "For Those About to Rock" from Jerry Maguire. Show me the money!

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2: Let's see what's going on in the world of stupid. First up, Georgia, where a man was pulled over for running a red light. And when asked by officers why he didn't stop, he answered, "I thought those lights were just suggestions." Next, we go to Florida, where a man drove his truck into a private beach and directly into the ocean. During his arrest, he could be heard telling deputies that he just wanted to surf. And finally, Tennessee, where two neighbors got into a fight over a fence between their properties. So they did the only reasonable thing and decided to have a duel. Neither died, but they did end up in the hospital. It's a fence, okay? It's just a fence. Well, I've got some rock trivia on some friends from the North, so stay tuned. What makes me think they would have had a duel over somebody dropping a candy wrapper?
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1: In what year did Guess Who outsell the Beatles? 1970. Between 1969 and 70, the Guess Who enjoyed an unprecedented run of singles on the Billboard chart, selling 5 million singles, more records than the entire Canadian recording industry, and even outselling the Beatles. Not bad for a little band from Winnipeg who couldn't think of a band name. Not outselling the Beatles in the long run. So here's one of their hits. It's No Time.

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0: early days in Detroit, to teen angst in Arizona, to shock rock in L.A., to his rise to Rock and Roll Hall of Famer, one man is superbly seasoned to guide you through this magnificent musical journey.
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3: You're back to the greatest radio show in history, Alice's Attic. Isn't it great how humble I am? I'm just telling you facts. So you'll want to stick around this hour because I've got a live and kicking track from some 80s hair metal legends, plus tons of freaky facts to fill your brain with. And finally, we'll end up this hour with some rock trivia on Les Paul's Godson. But now, how about this?
0: Alice's Attic with Alice Cooper.

Alice Cooper. Elected by us to get you through the night. If you're lucky. Alice's Attic is on 95.5 KLOS.

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2: Tonight, we're going to go back to 1991 when Poison were on the Flesh and Blood tour. They recorded shows in California and Florida, which resulted in the album Swallow This Life. But this was not a happy time for the band. CC DeVille's addiction to drugs and alcohol was becoming impossible to manage. This tension culminated in a notorious appearance on the MTV Video Music Awards, where DeVille played a song with his guitar unplugged while clearly impaired. Bret Michaels and DeVille fought backstage, and shortly after Swallow This Live was released, DeVille was fired. So let's hear Something to Believe In live from Poison.
3: 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It goes out there.

0: Your teller of Detroit stories, Alice Cooper, will return after these messages. Alice's Attic with Alice Cooper.
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0: And now, Alice's Attic with Alice Cooper presents more fun and freaky facts. 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
1: Well, it's time to fill your head with useless facts. Here we go. 85% of all life on Earth is plankton. The first sound recording and reproduction device was the mechanical phonograph cylinder, invented by Thomas Edison in 1877 and patented in 1878. You couldn't put it in your car because there were no cars. New York served as the capital of the United States from 1785 until 1790. And then they said, let's put a deli in here. Move the capital to, I don't know, Washington. Light travels at over 670 million miles per hour. And finally tonight, during World War I, the American government renamed hamburgers as Salisbury steaks and frankfurters as Liberty sausages due to anti-German sentiment. Well, it's time for a break while you think about all of that. And I'm sure that's not going to keep you awake tonight. But I'll be right back with some more rock trivia after this.
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1: What Steve Miller album was based on a device called the Condor Innovator? Book of Dreams, The Fly Like an Eagle, and Book of Dreams sessions at CBS Studios in San Francisco were produced by Miller himself with engineer Jim Gaines. The synth ending of Swingtown, that two-note falling phrase that resolves the song, used the Condor Innovator in a way that had never appeared on a mainstream rock single. I think the Condor Innovator is also a sexual device, isn't it? So, let's hear it.

0: Unlike Elvis, Alice Cooper has not left the building. 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Alice's Attic with Alice Cooper.
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1: Yeah.

0: Welcome to the deepest confines of the mind of Alice Cooper. It's a bit dusty up here, and oh, is it cluttered. There's a memory of hanging out with John Lennon and Anne Murray at LA's The Troubadour in 73. And over here is Alice's Cortez High School locker combination. And why is there a random recollection of pre-concert pickled herring in Oslo in 2017? But amidst the mélange, there's a wealth of rock and roll tidbits and knowledge that never fails to entertain and engage. So without further ado, here's your fastidious host. It's Alice's Attic with Alice Cooper.
1: It's your award-winning host, Alice Cooper, back again in the attic. One day, I'll show you my trophy case. It's right over here next to my case of human heads. Oh, wait a minute. They're the same things. So, coming up this hour, an attic classic from a band you've probably never heard of, then a listener email. And finally, you gotta love the 80s with a song that Gary Glitter wrote and Joan Jett recorded. But first, here's music.
0: Alice's Attic with Alice Cooper.

0: 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Alice Cooper and the Dead of Night.
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0: Alice's Attic with Alice Cooper. Here's an Attic classic.
1: Pure Prairie League were formed in Columbus, Ohio in 1970. They got the name from the 1939 Errol Flynn Western Dodge City. The Pure Prairie League existed in that film as a morality-enforcing society, which is a pretty ironic name for a rock band. Their second album, 1972, Bustin' Out, contained their only moderate hit, Amy, which still wasn't big enough for their label to keep them around. So they were dropped by RCA that year. But then, 3 years later, the song suddenly got new life after college radio stations started picking it up. And Lenny Kaye, who was a music critic and guitarist for Patti Smith, suggested that RCA re-release the song. They did. It was a hit, and they even re-signed the band. So here's Amy from Pure Prairie League.

0: What? You think radio this brilliant is free? We'll be back with more amazing Alice Cooper after the break. Alice's Attic with Alice Cooper.
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1: Alice, would you be interested in doing any dance music? I think it could be a funny thing to hear your voice with some techno music. None of the famous DJs ever approached you to do that, did they? Thanks, Kyle. We did one song that was supposed to be a very sly kick at disco called No More Love at Your Convenience. And my audience thought I was serious. I was not serious. I was kidding. We made that record just to make fun of disco. Well, if you want to make a dance hit with me, drop me a line at alice@aliceisattic.com. I'll be right back with you. 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
0: It's time to travel back to one very dynamic decade. You gotta love the 80s. In Alice's Attic. Here's Coop now.
2: Joan Jett recorded the Gary Glitter song Do You Wanna Touch Me in 1980 for her debut solo album Bad Reputation. The album was rejected by 23 different record labels, so Joan and Kenny Laguna pressed it themselves and sold it from the trunk of a Cadillac. Joan grew up listening to British glam rock and had toured England with the Runaways in the mid-1970s. So she understood what it was built on, the stomp, the hand clap patterns, and the call and response structure. That formula worked because the album exploded and Joan became one of the biggest rock stars of the early 80s. Joan is one of my favorite people because she is just like one of those people that came up from the street and just did what she did. She followed her instincts, and I'm a big fan of Joan. We even had a song that we did together, House of Fire. So here's Do You Wanna Touch Me?

0: We know our time with Alice always goes by far too fast.
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0: But take comfort in the fact Alice's Attic will return tomorrow. Alice's Attic with Alice Cooper.
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1: 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Yeah, so we'd be at a party or something, there'd be some, like, football player. I go, I bet my sister could drink you under the table. He's like, oh, yeah, right. And she was like, this tiny thing, yeah. I'm like, I go, hey, Leslie, get over here. She chopper shot that guy. He's puking outside. She's fine. 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
2: 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And on this day in 1977, Johnny Rotten and Paul Cook of the Sex Pistols had a really bad day when they were stabbed and beaten in a parking lot outside a London bar by some guys who really took exception to the song God Save the Queen, portrait of artist suffering for his art.
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25: Good morning, Aki Kitayama here with a brief traffic update sponsored by America 250. Got a couple of problems in Hawthorne on the 105 eastbound. You got a crash in the right lane eastbound near Hawthorne Boulevard. And you got a vehicle stalled eastbound just past Crenshaw Boulevard. All those vehicles trying to get to the right-hand shoulder, but no serious delays for now. Keep an eye out, though, for a sudden slowing eastbound traffic. Not too bad yet, though. In this delay, got a brush fire reported on the shoulder of the 10 eastbound for Los Angeles Boulevard. No delays yet, but fire trucks are on the way, so they might close the lane off. Just watch for the flashing lights there. And we're watching a crash in the Cajon Pass on the 15 southbound past the 138. Right now in the center divider, so no extra delays. But see if he wants to get that moved to the right-hand shoulder. Again, keep an eye out for the traffic rate to get that moved over. This July 4th, celebrate at America's Block Party, a can't-miss concert at the Los Angeles Memorial Coliseum hosted by America 250. 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
9: Showtime.
1: Oh, I am. I did something else this morning. I didn't realize I was taking public transportation. I was like, oh, sweet. Dump the pump day. public transportation. When's the last time you actually took it? Bus?
0: Oh,
1: rail?
10: Yeah, it used to be a lot more often. I was taking the blue line to the expo line. Over to the old station at Linden.
0: You got your driver's license back after that DUI?
1: Yeah. Until you happened. Know, exactly.
0: It happened. You know.
10: There's a waiting period.
1: Yeah, it's Dump the Pump Day. There's no way I could, possibly. Yeah. I can't ride my bike to work. You know, bus that goes, you know, all the way here.
11: Yeah, what are you, 60 miles away?
1: I guess I could
11: away?
1: Take the train.
11: Yeah.
1: But I don't even know if the train goes that early in the morning.
11: No, I don't think so. And that'll take like 3-4 hours to get here.
1: Yeah, when they were talking about doing the possibility of charging you per mile, like taxing on the mileage that you drive. I'm like, what? You can't do that here. And people, I mean,
0: no way.
1: That's no way. So I don't know if that's how far that go through the process of becoming law.
11: Pretty sure it's still in the process.
1: It is.
11: Yeah.
1: Who decided up on that to even present that?
0: And what's the point of that? To vote, keep you not driving?
1: So let's
0: to
1: vote
0: you...
1: them out, obviously. That's a dumb idea.
11: Nah,
0: yeah, that's
1: not really doing
11: it. They'll find enough signatures to keep themselves, don't worry.
1: Exactly.
11: It'll pass. You can guarantee it.
1: Yeah, exactly. Let's head into the cemetery and get some signatures. Jesus Christ. Yeah, it's also National Fishing Day. So when's the last time you've been fishing? It's been a long time.
10: I've probably ridden public transit before last summer. Oh, really? That's how long it's been.
0: He took public transit to go fishing.
10: Yeah, down to the pier.
1: So I put a line in the water. I think it was probably up in Mammoth.
10: Oh.
1: Lake Mary doing some trout fishing. But that's the thing for the last time I put a line in the water.
11: Yeah, last summer.
1: Last summer?
11: Yeah, last summer.
1: Oh, Castaic?
11: Yep. Castaic Lake.
1: Catch anything?
11: No. Just more for the enjoyment, right? Just to get away.
1: From your family?
11: It was with the family. Yeah.
1: Oh,
11: my son and my daughter.
1: How are you getting away if it's with the family?
11: I know. It's just like, you know, hey, kids, this is nature.
0: Yeah, something to
11: get
0: do.
11: Get off the iPads.
0: House.
11: Yeah.
1: I'm sure fishing really excited them, man. As opposed to the tech of an iPad.
11: My daughter was totally into it.
0: This is so boring.
11: That was my son. Yeah. Yeah. My daughter was loving it.
1: But you weren't catching anything, so it's like.
11: No, it's just about casting. You got to
1: catch
11: something,
1: though, to really get them reeled in.
11: I feel like
0: it's like a mess.
1: Just warming up.
11: You're a punny guy.
0: A real cod, you might say.
1: Oh, man. Okay, someone said he just does it for the hell of it.
0: Yeah.
1: Fishing day. Yeah, I was trying to think. It was like last time you ate fish. I was thinking this morning, I was like, how come like this, like meat does certain things, but they don't do the same thing with fish? Even the fish is the meat of fish is meat.
0: Mm-hmm. What do you mean? They
1: according
0: do
1: to fish meat.
0: Meat.
1: What? Mm-hmm. Like, what you know, mean? I was like, there's meatballs. There's no fish balls.
10: Oh, yeah. There
0: it's just a tough
1: there's
0: shell.
1: Fish balls?
10: Yeah. Like,
1: where do you get fish
10: like
1: balls?
10: Shumai, it's Chinese.
11: You got to look
10: food.
11: Really close.
10: Yeah.
0: And I was going to say, how many of those do you have to eat to get full? Jesus.
1: I guess I'm always looking down at them.
10: it's right there in the cooler.
1: I never see their balls.
10: No, it's just like minced up fish meat, though, and then they just round it out like, deep fry it.
1: Yeah. Really?
10: Yeah.
1: I've never
0: like
1: had
0: a tempura
1: one.
0: Or yeah, something like that.
1: It's an Asian thing.
10: Yeah, it's street food. I mean, you can literally buy it for like 6 cents. That was the conversion when I was over there. It's like it's almost like free food when you're walking around. It's so cheap, but it's like on a skewer. You get like five little
0: like a fish kebab.
10: Yeah, and then they put the sauce.
1: Do they call it fish kebab? Because if they don't, they're missing out.
0: I'm just saying, they should have called.
1: They should have. I mean, my guess right there.
0: Yeah.
1: Jeez. I mean, they make, like, as far as like a hot dog, there's no fish equivalent.
10: Oh, unfortunately, there's that too.
11: Isn't that a fish
1: what?
11: Stick?
10: Yeah, it's
1: a fish stick.
11: I mean,
1: it's like a beef stick.
11: I know, but if you took a fish stick and put it inside of a hot dog bun, You know, it would be a fish fillet.
5: Who knows? We'd be going from fish balls to fish sticks.
10: It's a natural progression.
5: So you're saying a fish stick is basically a hot dog.
11: A hot dog, yeah.
0: A fish

0: I think it was like 585 that's how this morning.
1: Not dumping the pump now. It's like, I'm going. God.
0: See, but that's the psychology of this whole gas thing. It's like, they raise it above $6. Now when it's at like 585, you're like, yee-hee! Like, wait a second. Mm-hmm. Before it went all the way up, it was 4-something, right?
2: Uh-huh. Mm-hmm. Mm-hmm.
0: Now you're cheering for 585. They got you, Johnny. They got you.
1: I know.
0: How
1: the oil was like $72 a barrel yesterday or something like that. So it's down.
0: Yes, but it's going down. Hopefully, it keeps going further down. Jesus Christ. I guess the Strait of Hormuz, that's probably the reason why it's going down, is in the process of opening, the Strait of Hormuz. Thanks to Iranian theocracy, the Gay of Hormuz remains deeply closeted.
3: Oh, yeah, over there, that's tough.
0: See, the Strait of Hormuz?
1: Yeah.
3: Yeah.
0: Okay.
2: Then I celebrate.
0: I guess it hits too close to home. It's still hurtful, but I mean, I had to go with the Gay of Hormuz joke, right?
3: Well, yeah, you're you.
0: After the Strait of Hormuz.
1: When they find me out, I ran. You know?
3: I ran.
0: Oh, it is Thursday, isn't it?
2: Mm-hmm.
3: All day.
0: Frank says a dish called ceviche is also made with fish.
2: Well, yeah, we all know
0: that. Yeah, we knew that.
3: Yeah. Right.
0: But there, but
3: lime juice or whatever.
0: But is there no meat equivalent of ceviche?
3: Well, yeah, carpaccio. Beef carpaccio would be like raw beef.
0: Uh-huh. All right. Like a salmon patty would be the hamburger.
3: Mm-hmm.
0: All right. Or fish filet
2: mm-hmm.
0: would be the hamburger. Okay.
2: Yeah, yeah. Well, yeah, you get tuna steaks. There's your steak.
3: Mm.
0: Yeah, I guess so.
2: Ahi tuna steak.
1: Mm-hmm. Mm-hmm.
0: But there's no, like, there's, like, the sloppy Joe's or sloppy, sloppy Jan.
2: I guess so.
0: Sloppy Jan, sloppy Jan, yeah. I don't know. I mean, there's no fish sloppy Jan. But we've all probably had a sloppy Jan. And there's a reason for it. That's not popular.
2: Yeah, loosely packed suitcase.
3: Yeah, do we want to put that on a bun, or are we just raw dogging it on the plate? What are we doing here?
0: This is we gotta get AI to make a fake commercial for the sloppy Jans. It's the cream sauce ground fish on bun, dripping out the sides, tartar sauce.
3: It's like that chip beef on S on a shingle that your dad used to make, but with fish.
0: Oh wow.
3: God.
1: Ooh, by the way, I had an experience yesterday, but I'll tell you about it later. Just a little tease. What so if you want to hear it.
0: I mean, the littlest of all littlest, meaning I could care less. Based off that, there's nothing to lead me down a road of like, give me some more than I had an experience.
3: Wait, it's something jogged in memory when we were talking about a vagina sandwich or a fish sandwich.
0: Yeah, sloppy Jan? Oh, yeah.
3: And his wife just had a birthday, a big 4-0. I'm just wondering if you
0: made any relation to the last conversation, Johnny?
1: No.
0: Oh, see, I'm not interested at all.
1: Just you wait.
0: I had a little interest.
1: I'll bring
0: you
1: it
0: can
1: up.
0: Give us one more word to go the direction of the experience.
1: I don't want to. I had an experience.
0: Oh,
1: that's the tease. That's the big tease. See, you're interested already. You're clicking more right now.
0: No, I'm not.
1: Yes. Just by saying I want one more word, you are clicking more.
3: Just give me one, man.
0: No, I was pointing it out. I'm like, they want me to click more. They give me nothing to go on.
3: Why I got to say, this fits perfectly into this whole fish talk because that was a little bit of clickbait, Johnny.
2: Oh, my God.
3: Just saying. Perfect.
0: Let's see. What they really want on this show is the prizes. I mean, we all know that.
3: Obviously.
0: I got the 740 giveaway, the Six Flags Magic Mountain 4-pack tickets. Let's see, is that the only one? Was that the one pair I have today? Do I have any floaters?
4: There are some floaters.
0: Oh, there's three floaters?
4: Mm-hmm.
0: Okay. I got one pair, and I got three floaters. I also got Weird Al Yankovic tickets. That's for Halloween night in October, obviously. Saturday at the Greek Theater. I also have the Beach Boys. That's new.
2: Oh.
0: Tickets for the July 4th Fireworks Spectacular with the Beach Boys. And special guest, guess who, Heidi?
3: John Stamos?
0: Yep. John Stamos joined the band.
3: My boyfriend.
0: You'll be going on July 2nd, but the concert is going on July 2nd, 3rd, and 4th at the Hollywood Bowl.

0: tickets on sale. And also Never Ender Festival tickets. What else do I got? And Wes Anderson tickets. Wow. So I got a lot of tickets to give away.
1: What was Wes Anderson, like Magnolia? What was Wes Anderson?
0: The Fantastic Mr. Fox.
2: Yeah. The Life Aquatic.
0: Slow down. Slow down.
3: I gotta write all these down.
0: Oh, right. We're not doing Life
1: Please
0: Aquatic.
1: Please don't choose Life Aquatic.
0: My word will be Aquatic.
1: We'll just name fish. Yeah. Since we talked about fish, we'll just name fish.
0: If I feel the movie for later, movie password, cannot be guessed, I'm just going to ruin it. That's I'm telling you that now.
1: That's fair. That's a fun game, too.
0: Just ruin it.
1: Yeah, just ruin it. Who cares? Just completely
0: ruin it. You can't win because we keep ruining it. There is a game that you can win, though. All you have to do is repeat something word for word and in the same exact delivery. The inflection, the accent, the song, the tune, whatever it might be. What am I talking about? I'm talking about...
4: Who's going to...
0: Well, the most controversial game in radio. We search the world for the most horrible news stories, and then we bring them to you and present those stories. You decide which one is the worst, meaning the people involved in the story are most worthy of eternal damnation. Now, how we lighten the mood, we give this story a tagline at the end, and that's how you vote. You repeat the tagline of the story you want to vote for. And like I said, you got to do it in the same inflection. You got to do it word for word, no matter, you know, just deliver it the same way. Sung, accent, whatever it might be. We're sticklers because we keep score. And we have a golden pitchfork that we present at the end of the year for the person who won the most Thursday editions of Who's Going to Hell. We do it every Thursday in the 6 o'clock hour because the 6 o'clock hour audience is the only audience that can possibly handle such things. So, I think, is Johnny and I tied again?
2: Nope. Last week, he secured the solo victory,
0: and I'm in the lead? Ooh, so I get to choose the order? Oh, boy. I'll go first.
1: Oh, okay.
2: I'm very confident.
0: You're the confidence in my voice. I'll go first.
1: Just get it out of the way, stupid.
0: I don't want to follow any of your gems, because I forgot. But here we go.
1: Oh, all right. You'll probably still win.
0: You think so?
2: I feel like that happened last week.
1: It's what? Happened before.
2: That's how that was.
0: What do you think? Oh, my story wasn't really the worst, but I still won because of the clever tagline I gave it. Well, maybe that'll happen again. Probably not. All right, here we go. Norwegian crown prince's son found guilty of 2 counts of rape. Yes, Marius Borg Hobi is the 29-year-old son of Norway's crown prince. He's been found guilty of 2 counts of rape and sentenced to 4 years in prison. Now, 3 judges in the courtroom cleared him of 2 other counts of rape, but found him guilty of many of the other offenses of which he had been accused. So, Norwegian crown prince's son found guilty of 2 counts of rape. My contestant for Who's Going to Hell is Nor means Nor.
1: Nor means Nor.
0: Okay. He's Norwegian... Nor means nor.
1: Nor means nor.
0: That's what you have to say if you want to vote for my contestant. Nor means nor. All right. Who wants to follow that?
1: Oh. Well, I will, but I have a question. Okay. Because
0: it, nor. No question. Nor questions.
1: Well, I want to, because I don't want to waste anybody's time, certainly. I mean.
0: You have the same story?
1: For one day only. No, I want to know if we've done this story before because it sounded familiar, so I wasn't sure if it was a previous Who's Going to Hell or if we just kind of briefly mentioned it on the show. I couldn't remember, but I do love the story because it's terrible.
0: I know. I can't wait to hear it. It's not really wasting anybody's time.
1: If we've already done it, did we talk about the 70-year-old foster mom who traded her foster daughter for a monkey?
0: Wow.
2: I don't believe it.
1: Oh, this is great news.
0: Oh, good, good.
1: So a 70-year-old foster mom traded her foster daughter for a monkey.
0: Oh, I heard that just a second ago.
1: Right, but I just want to really...
3: Knew I heard it before.
1: Drive that point home. This foster mom is the biggest POS on the planet. She has fostered over 200 children, and the Department of Child Services has received over 200 phone calls about her, about previous abuse allegations. She's not a good foster mom, but somehow they keep giving her these children. And she had this little girl, and she had met this exotic animal collector, and he was talking to her about exotic animals and about monkeys, and she's like, I really want a monkey. And he said, I'll tell you what, I'm looking to get a little girl that I can, you know, sexually abuse. Is that something you can hook me up with? And she said, I have just the one for you. Yes, I've got just the one, my little foster daughter. So she, in fact, does trade her little foster daughter for a monkey. So that's my nominee for who's going to hell. This, and she's a 70-year-old woman. Her name is Brenda Deutsch. You can look it up.
0: It does sound familiar now that you said it again.
1: Yeah. I said it before and I'll say it again. She traded her foster daughter for a monkey.
0: Well, did she?
1: So my nominee for who's going to hell. My nominee for who's going to hell is, remember, you can't have rape without ape. Think about it.
0: No, we don't think about it. That's not really a thinker.
1: I know. I'm trying to keep it real simple. Easy to say, easy to remember.
0: All right.
1: I got it. I need a win, Frank. I need a win.
0: All right. Okay, so what is it again?
1: Remember, you can't have rape without ape.
0: Okay. Johnny?
3: You don't have to say the think about it part?
1: No.
3: Think about it. Think about it.
0: Yeah.
3: Okay.
0: That might have made her win, but she didn't want to do it. Okay, so go ahead, Johnny.
3: Okay, so a woman has allegedly been arrested in connection with the drowning of a 3-year-old in a bathtub. Don Lee has been charged with homicide. Police responded to a report of an unresponsive toddler at a residence. The child was taken to the local hospital where he was pronounced dead. Investigators say Don, the guardian of the child, drowned the toddler in a bathtub. So Don Lee drowns toddler in bathtub. My contestant's name for Who's Going to Hell is Jordan.

0: Okay, okay. So what do they got? What do they got?
1: There's a lot there. So you just got to call up and you can say Tiny Bubbles by Don the Ho.
2: Tiny Bubbles by Don the Ho.
1: How's that? How's that?
0: Okay. Tiny Bubbles by Don the Ho.
1: We'll say that ho. Don that ho.
0: Tiny Bubbles by Don that ho?
1: Yeah.
0: Okay.
1: All right.
3: Okay.
0: All right. Jordan?
3: Quite the voice on you, Johnny.
2: I had no idea. Seriously.
0: The vibrato.
3: Oh, my God. Mm-hmm. And the quite the serendipity here, because I also have a bathroom.
0: Think about it, Jordan. Think about it.
3: That ho.
1: That ho.
3: That ho.
1: That ho.
0: Don.
1: Don.
0: Don.
1: That ho.
3: Think about it.
2: Think about it. Think about it. Think about it.
3: Well, a kindergarten teacher has been found guilty of sexually abusing and murdering the 13-month-old baby boy he adopted with his partner. The man claimed the child had accidentally drowned in a bath. Two bath stories in a row. But a post-mortem examination discovered the child had suffered over 40 injuries. The child began living with the perpetrator when he was 9 months old. He was routinely ill-treated, sexually abused, and physically assaulted, suffering more than 40 traumatic injuries. He also had indecent images and videos taken of him. We're talking about a 13-month-old baby right now. He had been taken to the hospital 3 times in the months before his death with suspicious bruises noticed by medical staff, but these were explained away. He was rushed to the hospital for the final time, unresponsive. The adopted father claimed to have left the child in the bath for a couple of minutes and returned to find him submerged, but medical staff became suspicious when they realized the child's hair was dry, he had a nappy on, and he didn't appear to have swallowed any water. A post-mortem examination ruled out drowning as the cause of death, with the cause found to be acute upper airway obstruction by an object or objects inserted into his mouth. Now, that seems pretty vulgar when you realize that there was indecent images and videos taken of him. Mm. So a teacher is found guilty of sexually abusing and murdering his adopted baby. My contestant's name is Kindergarten Cop Afeel.
0: Kindergarten Cop Afeel.
3: Yep.
0: Think about it. All right. 855-2955 is the number. A quick reminder of our contestants. Maybe just give a quick recap. Not very long. One sentence, and then your contestants' tagline. All right. So let's start out. Heidi?
2: A foster mom traded her foster daughter for a monkey. Remember, you can't have rape without a ape.
0: Johnny?
1: Tiny Bubbles by Don That Ho.
3: Think about it.
1: Think about it.
0: Jordan?
2: Changes everything.
3: Kindergarten Cop Afeel.
0: And mine, Norwegian Crown Prince's son found guilty of 2 counts of rape. My contestant is Nor means Nor.
4: Who's going?
0: 818-955-2955 to call and play. There's some texter coming in. Says, let's see. Good morning. I love you all, but we've heard Heidi's story before. I don't remember it.
2: I don't remember
0: what the tagline was and if we heard it during Who's Going to Hell. Or
2: if it was just a story.
0: Random that, story we brought up.
2: Yeah.
0: All right. Let's see. First one through. Let's see. Oh, look. It's Rodney. Hey, Rodney.
5: Yeah, good Thursday morning to everybody.
0: Yeah, happy Who's Going to Hell. Who's Going to Hell?
5: My choice for Who's Going to Hell is Remember You Can't Have Rape Without Ape.
0: Okay. Mm-hmm. Heidi's on the board.
2: Sounds like Thank you, Rodney. I appreciate it. Think about it.
0: Let's see. Horatio. Hello, Horatio.
6: Oh. Hey, guys.
0: Who's Going to Hell?
6: Remember, you can't have rape without eat.
0: Mm. All right, Horatio.
2: Thank you, sir.
0: All right, what prize do you want?
6: Can I get that floater for Six Flags?
0: Oh, you want a floater? Okay, I'll give you one.
6: All right.
0: Okay. Stand hold. There it is. Okay, let's see. Hello, Angela.
7: Hi, guys. Good morning.
0: Angela, who's going to hell today?
7: I'm going to go with Nor means Nor.
0: Nor means Nor. Thank you. All right. Hello, Kevin.
8: Yes, good morning.
0: Who's going to hell?
8: Remember, you can't have rape without ape.
0: Oh, Heidi wins! She's back in the winner's circle. It's been a while, but she's got another point.
2: What's the tally?
3: Oh, let's see. Well, Frank, that's on you.
0: Of course.
2: Meaning I've not tried hard enough.
0: Well, that's exactly what that means. Were you trying to blame us?
2: I could blame the audience. Yeah. I could blame the audience for not voting correctly. But, clearly, I've got to try hard.
0: What's the score?
3: Well, Heidi's latest victory brings her one step closer to not being in last place, but still in last place with 3 points. I have 4. Yeah. Johnny has 8. Frank in the lead with 9.
0: Oh, yeah. Mm. Dominating so far. Oh, Johnny and Jordan got skunkied that time.
1: I know.
3: And that little song, too.
0: No votes at all.
2: Great.
0: Maybe you should have made him sing it. You should have made him sing it.
1: Think about it.
0: Tiny bubble. Thank you. Okay, that's enough of that. Thank you, Kevin. The story of the Norwegian crown prince. And I know after Who's Going to Hell, we do some good news. And this is, I guess, some good news out of Norway. Oh. Norway! A 6-year-old boy in Norway made an extraordinary discovery on a school field trip when he found a 1,300-year-old sword buried in the ground. The artifact is a single-edged iron sword that likely dates back to early Viking era. After teachers called the authorities, experts confirmed its historical significance, and it went to a museum for preservation.
3: Wow.
0: I know, huh?
2: The kid was able to pull it out?
0: No, we had to find out if he becomes a superhero or a supervillain. We don't know. He found this sword.
3: And he's the official king of Norway now.
2: Yeah, his origin story.
0: I mean, that sucks. He found it. Let him keep it.
2: I know.
3: Yeah, I mean, the historical society has an issue with stuff like
0: but
3: that, though.
0: What about just the treasure hunting? You know,
2: why tell anybody? Yeah. Just take it home.
0: Well, I mean, you're 6. You're carrying a sword back on the bus and the field trip. It's like, damn, Timmy, where'd you get that?
2: That's true. Can't put it in your backpack, I guess. Mm-hmm. You're down your pant leg. You're still too short.
0: Did you ever find anything that was really cool and then it was taken away from you because it wasn't yours?
3: Yeah, I was just trying.
0: As a little kid, where you're just like, oh my God, look what I found. They're like, that's not yours. So, finders keepers, right? Losers weavers.
1: Yeah.
0: Sorry, Vikings. I found your I found your sword.
2: You should be more careful where you leave it.
0: And some other good news. A new report found that litter across the U.S. has declined 34% since 2020. Mm. Hmm.
2: Maybe we're just so fat these days, we eat everything. The wrapper and everything. We're just like, I'm eating it all. I don't care. It's fine.
0: We're too lazy to roll down the window and throw it out, so we just throw in the back seat.
2: Yeah. Well, you heard about the guy that had how many white claws in his car? He didn't throw them out the window.
0: 38 white claws?
2: Yeah, he kept them in his car. Kind of a good guy when you think about it. He gave a hoot, and he didn't pollute.
0: Yeah, but the average person share dropping from 152 pieces to 96. Wait, of litter? So the average person, so everybody on our population accounted for, right now, 96 pieces of litter?
2: No, I don't litter. I do not litter.
0: Okay, maybe I did litter yesterday.
2: Was you?
3: Yesterday.
2: What? You?
0: It was very small and no one's going to find it.
1: Huh?
2: Well, that still counts.
0: Maybe some, ground squirrel or something, and he'll be addicted to nicotine at some point. But after that,
2: you threw out a Zen pouch.
0: I was playing golf, and it was, at the very, very back of the course, and I was like, I took it out, and I was like, flip. And I just kind of like flipped it into the marsh.
2: That's just like flicking a cigarette butt.
0: No, it's not, because it's not lit. No.
2: Yeah, but it's still lit. You're going to
0: light the marsh on fire. Just a little Zen pouch.
1: Is it biodegradable?
0: I don't know.
1: I mean, if it is.
0: But that's like the one piece of litter that I've counted for the year. And we're halfway through. I mean, I think I'm doing pretty good.
1: Yeah.
2: If that's all you've done, I'll let that one slide. Yeah. Although you could have put it in your pocket and just thrown it away at home.
0: I know. Most of the time I do put it in my pocket. And I was thinking about that. I was like, eh.
2: You just,
0: That squirrel might like this.
2: They look like they're sucking on Zen pouches anyway. All
0: exactly.
2: The time.
0: His cheeks all full. Full of Zens. When's the last time you littered?
1: I don't litter.
2: I don't litter. No. I really don't.
0: You probably have.
2: It's one of the things that annoys the hell out of me.
0: Eating a strawberry and you threw a little stem part out the window.
1: That's not littering.
2: That's going back to Earth.
0: That's littering.
2: I'm putting it right back where it was, in the ground.
0: Sorry, it's littering.
2: I mean, unless I threw it like on the floor of a store, that's terrible.
0: No, that's not littering in a store. It's just making a mess.
2: Indoor littering.
0: Look it up, Jordan.
1: But I'll tell you, I've never done that either. I haven't thrown like a banana peel out the window or anything like that.
0: Or orange peel when you're peeling an orange. You never just throw that out there on the ground.
1: I compost all that.
0: No, you do not.
1: I do too. I have a compost in my backyard.
0: You do?
1: Yeah.
2: Frank, that's not hard to believe. That's not hard to believe. No, of course not.
0: Yeah. And he
2: saves everything.
0: He thinks this is a dump that stinks. He's composting in his backyard and blaming the dump on why his family's sick.
2: You're going to ruin your lawsuit here, Johnny, if you admitted you have a compost pile in your backyard.
0: You have a dump you created.
1: Honestly, that it doesn't smell at all. Like, you would think it would, but it doesn't. No, once you cover it up with the dirt, it doesn't stink.
0: So you just bury your litter.
1: The peels and stuff.
2: All the biodegradable, coffee grounds, all that.
0: It's not a big can that you put everything in and you're composting it inside a big old vat.
1: Yeah, that's what I'm doing, yeah.
0: Do you put dirt on top of it?
1: Yep.
0: So basically it's just a big can of dirt?
1: Eventually, yeah.
0: Just it's all layers.
1: And tons of worms.
2: And then he uses it to
1: worms are amazing.
2: Fertilize his yard.
1: Yep.
0: Yeah, you can go up to cast egg, not catch fish on those.
2: Son, those are our compost worms. That's going to be good.
0: Can you, technically, Jordan, throw a banana peel or the stem of a strawberry out the window of your car?
3: No.
0: Thank you.
3: Yeah. The legal definition of litter is littering involves discarding any material improperly, regardless of whether it is organic or biodegradable. So anything that's not discarded properly, that means your banana peels, your strawberry stems, anything.
0: Yep.
3: Has to go in compost to the trash.
0: Don't be judging me.
3: You are technically littering.
1: I didn't know that.
0: Technically, you are. But yeah, for everybody else who just, I mean, when they go, I don't know, eat fast food and they just drop it right there in the street.
1: I hate that.
2: The anger that fills me is beyond.
1: Mm-hmm.
2: You selfish.
0: Who does that? Is that the day laborers? Who's eating out in front of your house and then eating in and out and then just leaving it outside?
2: Well, listen, I had a driver who, I've told the story before, but he was in like a black Suburban, like driving somebody, and he was waiting for somebody like in the medical office or wherever by our house. I had no idea. And he just threw his like protein bar wrapper just right in front of my house, right out the window. And I walked over. And it was risky because I thought, if I die today, I die today. I don't know if he's going to fight me. But I grabbed it, I picked it up, and I threw it right back in his window. And he goes, what? You own street? You own street? I go, well, I do live on this street, so yeah, I guess I own it more than you do.
0: Wow.
2: Yeah, I was pissed.
1: Mm-hmm.
2: I'm real non-confrontational, but...
0: Mm-hmm. 805, strawberries really making yourself feel better by bringing your friends down? Yeah, because I'm figuring I'd feel bad about littering strawberry stems. Jesus, 805. It was one Zen. Give me a break.
2: Those are your people, 805. Those are Ventura.
0: Well, when they say that 152 pieces is what we used to do in 2020, and now only 96 pieces of litter per person, there's a lot more people littering out there. Just throwing cigarette butts out the window.
2: Straw wrappers, like when they pick up straw.
0: Hey, 805, you the type to go pick it up? If you're like walking through, a parking lot, you see some wrapper, of a protein bar or something.
1: Yeah.
0: That maybe blew out of somebody's golf cart. Do you pick it up and then go find the receptacle? Or you just walk over it? So if you've walked over litter, you are littering.
3: Not quite
0: if you didn't bend over to pick it up, you give a goddamn about the plant.
1: Because I don't know what's on it and who touched it.
2: Yeah fentanyl.
1: What if it's,
2: fentanyl.
1: It's a candy bar that has AIDS
0: you
1: on it?
0: You lazy sons of bitches.
1: You know?
0: Fentanyl.
1: AIDS.
2: We've heard the story.
0: AIDS. What is this, the 80s?
1: I don't know. You never know.
0: No one's getting AIDS from rappers anymore.
1: How do you know that the Doritos bag
2: tell it to Easy E.
0: Somebody better do an Easy E joke right now. I'm going to smack all of you. Thank you, Heidi, for preventing for preventing the violence.
2: You're
0: I was like, somebody doesn't say Easy E. Come on now. Come on now.
2: Don't worry, I got you.
0: Kids.
2: I got you.
0: You did it.
2: Mm-hmm.
0: Yeah, they credit the decrease. Okay, so basically the decrease in litter went from 152 pieces to 96 pieces per person.
2: Still a lot.
0: Roadway litter fell 22%.
2: What's the difference?
0: What does that sound
2: like? What's roadway litter as opposed to what?
0: I'm hearing like a stream. Anybody hear that?
3: Yeah.
0: Like water flowing?
3: Yeah.
2: I do not.
3: Yeah.
0: You don't hear it?
2: Uh-uh.
0: Okay, so we all hear it.
3: I do hear it.
0: Doesn't it sound like there's like a...
3: Yeah.
0: Like a babbling brook outside the window?
3: Yeah, it does. Or a lake full of fish? I don't know.
0: Now I don't hear it. What did you do? I do hear it now.
3: It's still there.
0: That's weird.
3: I still hear it.
0: You don't hear it, Heidi?
2: No.
0: It's very faint. It's in the background.
2: Well, okay, let's be quiet. Let me listen.
0: Quiet time?
2: Yeah.
0: You don't hear that?
2: Nothing.
1: I can tell you exactly what it is.
0: It sounds like raindrops, like it's just slightly raining outside.
2: Are they falling on your head?
0: No.
2: Yeah.
1: It's a digital processor of somebody's microphone.
3: Yep.
0: All right, turn off the microphone. Find out who's this.
3: Okay. Let's start with
0: Johnny's, please.
3: Let's start with Johnny's.
0: It's not Johnny's.
3: No,
0: it's not me.
3: Okay, we'll go with mine.
0: God, it's got to be mine.
1: Yeah.
0: Turn off mine.
3: No, it's not yours.
1: No.
3: Let's go. Renee's
9: Renee. Yeah, try mine.
2: There's only one left.
0: No. It's not yours.
1: No.
3: Emos?
0: Is it Heidi's?
3: Jesus.
0: Uh-oh.
3: Is it Heidi's?
1: Uh-oh.
3: Let's see.
0: It is! Are the trout jumping? Is that what I'm hearing out there?
2: No, I hear nothing. And
0: is it raining in Oregon?
2: Nope. Perfectly sunny. What have I done? Yeah. I've done nothing.
0: Well, I know, but still, your microphone's messed up.
2: What shall I do?
0: You know, there's nothing to do. We'll figure out after struggle. At least we have pinpointed that it's Heidi.
2: That I'm the problem.
0: That it's Heidi is the problem.
1: Yeah.
2: It's me. Hi. It's me. Hi. I'm the problem.
0: It's funny. She's the problem, but she can't even hear it. There's no self-awareness.
2: Yeah.
0: Hear her being a huge problem. She has no idea.
1: Yeah. Think about it.
2: My relaxing babbling brook?
0: Think about it. Think about that.
1: Okay.
0: We'll fix it after the show. No big deal.
2: Yeah.
0: It's like it's faint, but I was very like, faint. Wait a second. Is it going on in my head? Does anybody else hear this? It was kind of driving me crazy for a second.

0: I don't get the connection.
1: On the problem, it's me.
0: On the problem, it's me. Okay, thank God. Damn, Jordan, I know you're gay.
1: Uh-huh. I'd love for T-Swift. Well, you're the one going to the wedding.
0: I am going to the wedding at Madison Square Garden. I need to get my invite, so I'll be out of town on the 4th of July. All right. It's time for traffic.
1: Yeah.
0: All right. Let's get some traffic. Don't forget, 7 o'clock hour. I got the Six Flags tickets at 7:40, so keep it right here. 818-955-2955. We are Heidi and Frank.

0: thank you very much. Aki Kiriyama here with a brief traffic update. 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Got a crash in Sylmar on the 5 southbound right before the 405 interchange. Two-car crash got to the right-hand shoulder by themselves, but it's still kind of slow coming down from the 14. We'll watch that and hoping that will thin out. Got a crash in Calabasas on the 101 northbound before Valley Circle Boulevard and Mulholland Drive. Two vehicles also on the right-hand shoulder there, so no serious delays. Might see some spectators delays as you pass by, but not too bad for now. In Highland Park, you got long-term Rodic on the 110 northbound. The Avenue 60 off-ramp is closed until June 27th, and not causing delays. You just have to use a different ramp. And then in Anaheim West, our vehicle stalled on the 91 eastbound before the 241. That's stuck in the center by the way, and forgot to get to the right-hand shoulder. Escape the city at the all-new Hard Rock Casino Tejon, just an easy drive from downtown L.A. 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

0: Much better now. Not to go back to the good news and the litter, but I was reading up a little bit more on that. A new report found litter across the U.S. has declined 34% since 2020. Someone said that's because of COVID. More people are staying home at work. Is that still a thing?
1: Oh, yeah.
2: Yeah, I think so. COVID, working from home.
0: But weren't they called back to work? Like, there was all those big companies that were like, hey, you gotta come back to work now. Yeah. We got this building we're renting, and it's empty. Mm-hmm. And so get your ass back to work. Mm-hmm. So I didn't think they were still doing that. But they're saying that the average pieces of litter per person is 96 pieces now. It used to be 152, so I guess we should be celebrating it's gone down. But still 96 pieces, almost 100 pieces of litter?
1: This is a year?
2: Yeah.
1: I'd imagine.
0: Per day. No, it's a year.
1: What a POS.
0: Because, yeah, it's like litter has declined. They credit the decrease. Oh, also, like waterway litter dropped 45%, which is nice.
2: Yeah,
0: cool. That's just gross. They credit this decrease to education, better infrastructure, and increased public engagement. While plastic litter has declined, cardboard waste has risen because of online shopping.
1: Yeah.
0: So.
2: Cardboard.
0: Yeah.
1: Yeah, but
0: I don't know how many zins I spit out compared to all the cardboard you get on a daily basis. How many trees you're cutting down. Mm-hmm. I feel better about myself now.
1: For making you feel worse about yourself. Somewhere in the, of course, I know how all that works.
2: Cardboard's recycled.
1: I've been to therapy.
0: It is if you put it in the recycle can.
1: Mm-hmm. Mm-hmm.
0: If you don't, basically you're just littering.
1: You can also wet it down and use it in your gardens and your flower beds to prevent weeds from popping up. Lay it down instead of buying that weed protector or whatever. You can use them in your.
0: Where'd you read that? Instagram?
1: No, my sister does it. My sister-in-law does it. So she should go save your Amazon boxes because I use them out here in different parts of the, areas that she works.
2: Is that what it's used for? I don't know.
1: That's what she uses it for.
2: I think it's to hold moisture so that the ground doesn't dry out and dry out the plants. Like, that's why you have, what's that stuff called? The wood chips that you put everywhere? Mulch.
1: Mulch, yeah.
2: So you put down mulch so that the sun doesn't dry out the ground where your plants are. And that's why you use that.
0: Interesting.
1: And this is coming from the compost king. So let's listen. Let's listen.
3: Would you like to know more?
1: Oh, think about it.
2: Uh-huh.
0: Would you like some more?
2: No. What else?
0: Jesus Christ. What's the moisture? How do you want to leave? Let's just go home, watch Love Island. Jesus Christ. This party sucks.
1: Just drink more. You'll be fine.
0: It's more good news. A 3-week-old kitten named Flareon, or Flareon. Probably Flareon.
1: How do you spell it?
0: Flareon.
4: It's Flareon. It's a Pokemon.
0: Oh, okay.
4: Yeah. It's a fire cat.
0: A fire cat?
4: Uh-huh.
0: Okay, now this story.
4: It's an evolution of an Eevee.
0: Very,
4: very good combat.
0: Very insensitive.
1: Okay, what you got?
0: What'd you say it was, Jordan?
4: Evolution of an Eevee.
1: I was just in the middle of a compost.
0: A 3-week-old kitten named Flareon. And I'm assuming that the shelter in Sacramento, the SPCA shelter in Sacramento, named it that because it was taken down there because they found it. This little 3-week-old kitten weighed less than a pound and was covered in burns.
4: Oh,
0: and they named it Flareon. Yeah. Firecat.
4: Firecat.
0: That seems insensitive.
1: No. And so center square.
0: And the prognosis wasn't good.
1: No.
0: Flareon made it through a very intense surgery, but doctors thought that he'd need another to amputate a leg.
4: Oh, no.
0: But the kitten made a miraculous recovery after that, almost as if he'd never been injured at all, so the amputation wasn't needed. Veterinarians.
1: It turns out we don't need
0: how they're trying to screw you out of money. And that's the good news.
1: Oh, great.
0: Never trust a vet. A veterinarian.
1: Yeah.
0: Oh, more bad news for you.
1: What?
0: You want to go good news or bad news? I'm going to let you choose. Good news or bad news, Heidi?
1: Well, do the bad news and then the good news second to cheer us up. That's how I like it. Okay. That's how I like my news.
0: Okay, bad news.
1: And then end on a good note. So give it to me straight, man. What?
0: It's going to ruin your day. Let me just wait till the end of the show to give you this, because this is going to ruin your day and then eventually your life.
1: Oh. It does that have something to do with wine?
0: Yeah.
1: Yes?
0: Yeah.
1: Rancho Santa Margherita Pinot Grigio from Italy?
0: Yeah.
1: The one I drink?
0: That specifically, yes.
1: Oh, my God. Just tell me now. Just tell me.
0: Well, it's not just that. It's everything. Many people believed for a very long time that a glass of wine with dinner might actually be good for you, right? You've heard that.
1: So, okay, I don't want to hear anymore. I don't think I can handle it, because I'm sure a bottle and a half is not great news.
0: Oh.
1: Right, right.
0: I mean, you see all those French people drinking wine, living their best life, but the new study says there's no evidence that any amount of drinking improves your health. They've analyzed U.S. health data and found no health benefits from alcohol at any level of consumption. Instead, they found the risk of death increases even among people who would be considered moderate drinkers, which you are way past that.
1: No, I'm not a moderate drinker for sure.
0: So, for example, if you want to know, men who drink around 2 alcoholic beverages a day face roughly a 4% lifetime risk of dying from an alcohol-related illness or injury. That's just 2 drinks a day, Heidi. You're drinking a whole bottle and a half. The study also found women face a greater risk of alcohol-related liver disease than men at similar drinking levels. So younger adults get no health benefits from alcohol at all, with many alcohol-related deaths tied to car crashes, injuries, and violence. So based on the findings, the authors recommend limiting alcohol intake to no more than 1 drink per day for both men and women.
1: Well, they didn't say how much of can go in that glass, so...
0: A drink, okay. Which means...
1: I'll drink gulp. One.
0: That's it.
1: I'll drink 1 glass.
3: Sure.
0: A drink is a gulp.
1: That's a sip.
0: No, a sip is
1: Can I take a drink of that?
0: Ooh, is it, a sip is a tongue wetter.
1: Do you want to drink
0: it? A drink is a... See, I'll
1: Let's
0: sip
1: call Johnny's
0: right.
1: mom and find
0: I'll
1: out.
0: I'll sip my coffee right now.
1: Okay.
0: It's hotter than hell.
1: You're going to take a drink of your coffee. That was a sip.
0: Barely anything. That's not even considered a drink. Maybe just sip the whole glass, Heidi. I don't drink.
1: I'll find a workaround. Don't worry.
0: I don't drink. I just sip a bottle of wine every night.
1: Yeah. Yeah.
0: I knew it'd ruin your day.
1: Well, it's going to, you know what? I know the bad things that I do to my body. I'm very well aware. And I'm just willing to do it.
2: Who authored this study? Wives? Yeah,
1: a couple of losers.
2: Jeez.
1: A couple of buzzkills.
0: Uh-huh. Yeah.
2: Huh? Nerds.
1: Not this wife. This wife didn't author that study. I'm a wife. I would have said, take your damn paper and shove it right up your... You know.
5: Ugh. She was a raging alcoholic.
1: All right, shake it off. I'm going to let it go. I'm not going to...
2: Is that one drink?
1: Just let it go. Now the good news. Excuse me.
0: Oh, good news? Okay. Back to the good news.
1: Please.
0: A 33-year-old man in Northeast Ohio named Yanni Saris was helping his father cut down trees in the backyard of his parents' home when he saw an SUV speeding across a nearby yard and plunged into a pond. 46-year-old mother and her 8-year-old daughter were inside. Yanni heard the girl screaming and sprang into action. He ran to the pond, jumped in, freed the girl, and got her to safety. Then he went back in for the mother, who'd been unconscious, and swam her to the shore. The mother said that they were coming back from dinner at Olive Garden when she started feeling sick. Yeah, typical. And then she fainted behind the wheel. She's okay now and is working with her doctors to figure out what caused her to faint while driving. I guess it's the unlimited breadsticks.
1: Mm. Yeah, it's not the fettuccine alfredo, is it, or the chicken marsala?
0: Yeah, you had one too many bowls of salad.
1: You stuffed yourself, yeah.
0: I mean, every time I leave an Olive Garden, I feel sick.
1: We love them when you're there.
0: I'm not saying that. It's like it's unlimited salad, unlimited breadsticks, and then by the time you get out of there, you're just like, I feel like I'm ill.
1: You go to undo your top button and
0: you realize it's already
1: undone. Damn it.
0: Yeah.
1: Mm-hmm.
2: Yeah, because I can crush, you know, a whole basket of breadsticks by myself.
0: Yeah,
2: you know
0: exactly. And then they're like,
1: when they bring one
0: another
1: basket, I go, yeah, we need another because this one's
0: then
1: mine.
0: They got that cheesy dip, right? That like Asiago dip.
1: They do. Oh my
2: God.
0: Yeah,
1: and the salad
0: that comes with dip. So by the time you go through two baskets of breadsticks, you've gone through two shots of dip.
2: Yeah.
1: Mm-hmm.
0: Oh my God.
2: Now I want Olive Garden.
1: Do they deliver?
0: Olive Garden. Eat yourself sick. That should be their motto. You can't stop it. That's what I'm saying. Nice. You're like a horse. Horses don't get, they won't stop eating. They
1: you
0: don't get full. They have no stop on the eat thing. So a horse could eat itself to death.
1: What a way to go.
4: Wow.
2: Mm-hmm.
0: Look that up.
4: I guess I never thought of it. Yeah.
0: Because they're grazers. I mean, they're always grazing and always eating, you know, and then they're running and stuff to more grazing.
1: But then how do wild horses not eat themselves to death?
0: Because they're running and they're eating and finding other places to eat.
1: Another patch of grass, yeah.
0: But if you just had like an unlimited pile of grain or hay, that horse is going to be dead.
2: Mm.
0: just providing not another bite.
2: That's me with breadsticks.
0: Oh, I know.
2: Call me Seabiscuit.
0: Oh, Seabiscuit.
1: He Seabiscuits. He eats them.
0: Seabiscuits, now you don't.
1: You should see Johnny's mommy to breadstick. My God, I'm about 40%.
0: You see what she dips it in. Looks like Asiago.
1: That's Alfredo.
2: Ew.
4: Alfredo. Oh, about the Fredo.
1: Oh, God. Oh, gross. It's disturbing when I gross myself out.
0: Another good news story about food. The Minneapolis School District will provide free meals and snacks to kids this summer. More than 60 schools, parks, recreation centers, libraries, and community sites will provide the food, and anyone 18 years of age and younger can access the meals and snacks. Well, what's that doing for obesity?
1: Well, they're probably healthy snacks.
0: You think?
1: Know. Sure,
0: I guess that's why they can be free,
1: and,
0: because nobody wants them. It's just nothing but, you know, just five-day-old pretzel sticks.
1: Some string cheese and a little cutie tangerine thing.
0: They're not giving out, you know, family-sized Snickers.
1: The $5 Snicker.
4: Is that because the kids are out for summer? And when they're in school, they get meals provided for, but like,
0: I guess.
4: When they're home for
1: right?
4: s-
1: yeah, so
4: summer.
1: Certain summer programs, yeah.
0: It's probably some Somali program they started there in Minneapolis. The feed the children thing. You know, I'm sure it's all legit.
1: Frank.
0: I'm sure it is.
1: It's Haitian.
0: Uh-huh. Oh.
1: Get it right.
0: Even better.
1: Yeah.
0: A guy in Florida named Luis Salazar, probably white. found $30,000 in a fanny pack in the bathroom of a Wawa convenience store. It was hung on the handrail inside the stall. And when he went outside, no one was around looking for it. Luis spent days trying to find the rightful owner and claimed that he never considered keeping it because, quote, it wasn't mine to take. The owner did eventually report it missing and connected with Luis, who handed it over. Luis got a hug out of it, and the owner wants to take him to dinner at Olive Garden.
1: Oh, the connection of Olive Garden. What are the chances? That is beautiful. I hope he doesn't eat himself sick.
0: Well, I added that.
1: Oh, Frank,
0: he says he just wants to take him to dinner, and I just said, I saw that line. I said,
1: how about a little 10% off that or something? You know, give me something.
0: Yeah. Dinner.
1: Otherwise, you get a fanny pack back with about $1,000 in it.
0: But it wasn't his take, Heidi.
1: No, I know. Karma.
0: And you're probably thinking, it's a pretty good bet that no one's going to claim it because they don't want to claim they had a fanny pack. So, you know, you can look around for it and you feel good about it and go, who's going to like step up and say it was theirs? Yeah. Nobody. They did.
1: No, I would never wear such a hat. Of course it's not mine. Are you crazy?
0: Plus, but it was $30,000 in a fanny pack and not like some zipped, you know, bag that
1: bank
0: a business
1: bag
0: would take down to the bank. Yeah. That I would think it's probably from illegal activity.
4: Yeah
1: drug money for sure.
4: How do you trust whoever showed up to claim it?
0: They said, no, they said it was for a family emergency. That's probably a scam. You know, they probably got scammed. Mm-hmm. Anybody's going to take $30,000 in cash out of anything for a family emergency? That's a scam. No, we need the money now.
1: Our new kitten needs his leg amputated. It's going to cost a lot of money. We want to make sure we get Fire Kitty taken care of here.
0: Oh, this is kind of cool. There's a new unexpected hero, superhero in Detroit. A French priest named Jean-Baptiste Commons was in his church parking lot when he heard a tire squeal and a loud crash. Then he saw an 18-year-old suspect running toward him with someone shouting, "Stop him!" And Jean-Baptiste sprang into action. He tackled the suspect and said he, quote, unfortunately had to give him a few punches.
1: Damn, father!
0: The young man had stolen a car and caused a crash, which injured a woman. And afterward, Jean-Baptiste joked, just another day in the D.
1: They built different there.
0: I thought your mom might have a lawsuit season, but he said in the D, not on the D. No copyright infringement there.
1: Nope. Yeah.
0: Different preposition.
1: Had God on his side on that one, helping him throw the punch.
0: I mean, that's got to be some pent-up stuff. I mean, a priest, me tackling the kid. I mean, I had to punch him a few times. It's like, he's been wanting to punch people for a long time.
1: Uh-huh. God, I want to get laid so bad.
0: Yeah, if it's Father's Day coming up, do you have to get your priest something?
4: The Holy Father.
0: I wonder if that's ever been considered.
1: He probably just wants you to tithe to the church, you know. It's, don't get him anything. Just bring it to the church.
0: Yeah, what do dads want? They ask him. Father's Day is on Sunday, and so they reveal what they actually want on Father's Day. I don't know if it's any particular order. This is like a social media ask. Dads, what do you actually want for Father's Day? To be able to spend time with my family.
1: Was the wife and kid standing right there when he was at? My guess was going to be left alone. Just you guys go do something, and I'm going to be left. I'm just going to stay home and hang out by myself.
0: Be able to spend time with my family and not be expected to go out to a meal with my in-laws.
1: Oh yeah, no, we're not doing that.
0: That's usually how it always works, though. It's like, okay, it's like because it's your mom, Mother's Day, so you go see your mom, and then so basically your wife.
1: Oh, we gotta go see you.
0: Well, not your mom, but. A day off. That'd be nice.
1: Yeah.
0: Go to a baseball game, eat some hot dogs, enjoy time with my kids away from screens.
1: All right.
0: Yeah, go see a baseball game. I'd love to go on a long hike with my kids. I have a short pier. Yeah, it seems like, dads just want a little bit of time. Get away, like, let's go to a baseball game, get off your phones, we'll watch a baseball game. Let's go on a long hike. We're out there in the woods looking at nature, just spending time together.
1: Not at work,
0: spend
1: not
0: time
1: at
0: with
1: home.
0: Your family, because, if you're at home, you're all sitting around the couches, everyone's on their phone anyway, and you got the TV.
1: Or you're at
0: on.
1: Home, you're doing chores. You're like, oh, hey, while I'm here, I'm going to run out to the garage and go fix that thing or do that thing or, build that thing. It's like, I don't want to have to do that today.
0: Mm-hmm. Want to pack up a cooler and go to the local park, set up a small grill, cook some burgers, drink a beer or two, and hang out with my wife and daughter. Yep. This one's to hang out. See, dads seem like they go bust their ass and they're just lonely. They come home and then you're all on your phones that he provided you. Paying for the service so you can be on your phone and you're ignoring him. He just wants one day where you can go on a hike, maybe have a beer down at the park.
1: And talk and hang out and not,
0: look him in the face.
1: Let him be the center of attention.
0: Tell him you appreciate him. Thanks, Dad, for providing everything for us. Play around the golf with my son and my father. Nice weather, great cheeseburgers, some cold beers.
2: Yeah.
1: Well, that sounds good.
2: That sounds nice.
0: Ain't no screens on the golf course unless you're checking the yardage.
2: Yeah.

0: who got lunch in bed.
1: Yeah.
0: And dinner in bed. And eventually breakfast in bed again. And snacks in bed.
2: Dinner. Yeah, lunch does sound like it's a slippery slope. Breakfast doesn't, but lunch does. It's weird.
0: What do dads want for fathers? A day to read and write, paint, and play video games. That seems so like he must be by himself.
2: The hobbies, that he never gets to do.
0: One dad said, a sword.
1: Well, that kid in Norway.
0: Hell yeah. He could have been over father's dad. He got screwed by the museum. I love my family, but I'm also an introvert. So the perfect day would be my wife leaving with the kids at dawn and not coming back until bedtime. All right, there's the opposite guy. He's like, yeah, just let me have one day just completely by myself.
1: Mm-hmm.
0: I just want a handmade card and to smoke meat all day.
2: All right.
0: So nice. We're pretty simple.
2: Simple creatures.
0: We are pretty simple. I mean, if you really can't F up Father's Day.
2: If you make an effort.
0: And if he's going to smoke meat, get him a Chef IQ.
2: Because
0: the smoking takes a very, very long time. And so when you put that Chef IQ in there and you say you're smoking it, it'll tell you exactly when to pull it off.
2: Mm-hmm. Low and slow.
0: Oh, yeah.
1: Go play video games and then you just keep an eye on
2: it. And then you can't leave and go do anything because your wife will be like, wait,
0: this guy's
2: I'm smoking meat. I'm smoking meat.
0: This guy wants an ice cream cake, flowers, and a card. That's one of them lesbian dads.
2: All right. Well, I'm not mad at that. I'll get her an ice cream cake.
0: A pack of decent socks is good.
2: Oh, come on.
0: A pressure washer.
2: Oh, that's Johnny.
1: Yeah.
2: Watches all those videos.
0: Oh, my God. And then finally, I just want to be listened to without having to repeat myself. Oh, we are the saddest.
2: Hang on, Frank. What was that last one?
0: Think about it. It's time for traffic already. Thank God.

0: Clarion is a good pet name, but what about Grigio? Anki Kitty, I'm here with a brief traffic update. 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Got a siglet in Rialto on the 210 eastbound near Riverside Drive. Got a carpool lane blocked off because of the crash, and right now you're going to see heavy delays starting back at Ayala Drive. In the industry, there was a crash on the 60 westbound at Crossroads Parkway. Vehicles got moved to the right-hand shoulder, but still kind of slow from 7th Avenue. And in Cerritos, to work on a vehicle stalled 91 eastbound on the Bloomfield Avenue off-ramp. Left lane to the off-ramp is blocked right now. Doesn't seem to be affecting the 91, just a little tricky getting off the freeway. In Fullerton, got a vehicle stalled on the 57 northbound. This is on the Orangethorpe Avenue off-ramp. Again, not affecting the 57, just a slow drive as you make way off the ramp right now. Had a crash in Irvine on the ramp for the 133 northbound, towards the 241 northbound. Watch the slowing on the ramp. 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

0: How's your Frank Show? 818-955-2955. We're about 9 minutes away from the Six Flags 740 giveaway. So keep it here for that cue to call, and just be caller 40. And those 4-pack of tickets are yours. But I do have other prizes as well to give away. I got some Weird Al Yankovic. I got the Beach Boys, Never Ender Festival, and Wes Anderson, the music from the films of Wes Anderson. So those are the tickets I have to give away. So I guess while we kill some time waiting on 740 to roll around, we'll do the pop quiz.
1: Sure.
0: Pop quiz. Get out the wheel of doom there, Johnny. Let me change up some things here on the wheel of doom has 8 spaces on a spinning wheel. And if you miss the question, you got to spin the wheel. And then that becomes the punishment you would get. Okay. There we go. I just changed the numbers of all the positions. Under 6 was ice cold beer yesterday.
2: Yes,
0: not
2: it was.
0: Today.
2: Not today.
0: Okay. Not today, Johnny. So don't be trying to roll it on 6 for yourself.
2: All right. Well, hopefully I don't get that water again. Experience time!
3: Oh, no.
0: Oh, yeah, you said you had an experience.
2: Yeah. So yesterday, about 4:30 p.m., sitting at home on my computer doing a little bit of work, and all of a sudden, my rear end just feels very warm and wet.
0: Ooh.
2: And I go, what? What is that? And I stand
0: what
2: up.
0: Is that?
2: Yeah, I stand up, and yeah, my butt is soaked, and I experienced anal leakage. There was no fart involved at all.
3: It just snuck up on you.
2: It just all of a sudden just happened. I was like, I thought I was dying at first, and then I go, well, what is different about today than every other day? And it was that water.
0: The expired
2: drank,
0: water.
2: Yeah, the expired water. And yeah. So
0: it expired in 2016, by the way. So it's 10-year-old expired water and had a 5-year shelf life. So it's older than 15 years old when it got packaged.
2: Uh-huh.
3: Yeah. Aquafina's revenge.
2: And it did, I mean, it did have like a very chemical taste to it and stuff. And yeah. So I experienced anal leakage for the first time yesterday. Which was a very interesting experience. And
0: is that a full-on change or just underwear?
2: No, it was a full-on change.
0: Oh,
2: yeah.
0: Wow.
3: Probably a shower, too.
2: Yeah, shower.
3: Like you rinsed off.
2: Yeah, rinse it all off.
0: Well, I didn't know. I mean, there's pooping yourself, and then there's anal leakage. I didn't know how, like, if it's just a change of underwear. I mean, obviously, you clean up. Is it worth a shower? I don't know.
2: Oh, yeah, I had to clean the couch and everything else.
0: You had to clean the couch?
2: I was sitting on the couch when it happened, and it was just all unexpected. Completely unexpected.
3: Like, and it got warm and wet, and you're like, what the hell is that?
2: It didn't feel like I had a fart or anything. It just happened. And I was like, well, I didn't have to fart or anything, but my stomach's been pretty messed up since then. So, I don't know if you can
0: not even any cramping, nothing going on?
2: Nothing. It came out of complete nowhere. Yeah.
0: Were you just sitting still, or were you reaching for the remote or something?
2: I was sitting still, had my computer on my lap. Like this, and then all of a sudden I go, duh.
0: Oh no.
2: What?
0: What color is your couch?
2: And it's like a suede, so.
0: No, what color?
2: It's like a beige.
3: Brown.
2: Beige.
3: No, now it's this.
0: What color
3: it's
0: was
3: beige.
0: It before? But now it's beige. It used to be.
3: It was white,
0: yeah. But now it's like a cream.
2: So
0: beige.
2: Embarrassing. Having a.
3: Oh my God.
2: Clean up your couch.
0: Did anybody witness this?
2: Yeah. Poo. No, thank God none of my family was around at the time.
3: You can't even blame MacGyver because he can't get on the couch because he's got a paralyzed dog, so he couldn't be like, sorry, baby, I'm MacGyver pooped on the couch. I'm cleaning up right now. Uh-huh. You can't
0: How
3: even
0: big was
2: my
0: the spot
2: was at
0: on the
2: work.
0: Couch?
2: My son was playing with his friends.
0: How big was the
2: my
0: spot on the couch?
2: With her friends. It was probably like that big.
0: A hamburger patty?
2: In my underwear, it was like all over.
0: More like a medium-sized pizza?
2: Yeah. So it had to go through my underwear, through my pants, and to the couch.
4: Did you just start a load of laundry after that? So you're washing them before?
2: Oh, I wore my pants in the shower. Like, I started the shower up. I had my pants on just to, you know, rinse it off because I didn't,
0: Did you throw away the underwear, though?
2: I didn't want to tell my wife. No, it's good underwear. Why am I going to throw it away?
3: Yeah.
2: What are we talking about? A little wash.
0: I take them to Goodwill.
2: As is.
0: Washed them.
2: As is. Yeah, I couldn't believe that happened to me. And the only thing that was different was I drank that water. yesterday.
4: Oh, no.
2: And it upset my tummy.
0: All right, but that's back on the board, the expired water. Let's see if it is. What, I mean, because somebody else gets it today.
2: And we'll then we'll see find if it's
0: out if it causes anal leakage.
4: What a risk we're taking.
1: hey, don't take those, man.
2: So that was my big experience.
0: Somebody says, 951 goes, why does your trivia wheel sound like someone shouting in the toilet? Oh, I think it sounds like a toilet fart. Oh. The way it echoes like that.
3: Like when diarrhea starts or something. Yeah.
2: Gotcha.
3: It's how Johnny would have sounded yesterday.
0: Any fart inside the toilet. Yeah. It's like the bell of a horn. Mm-hmm. It's just going to be echoed off the porcelain. And the acoustics are amazing. It's like singing in a parking garage.
3: Oh.
0: Farting in the parking garage. Oh, the reverb. Okay. 818-955-2955. We do have some contestants. And we're about 2.5 minutes away from the four pack at 740 for Six Flags. First up is going to be Josh. Hey, Josh.
5: Hey, good morning, guys.
0: Morning. Who do you want to be your partner on the pop quiz?
5: Let's go with Johnny.
0: All right, Johnny.
2: Okay.
0: Johnny, 59 years ago in 1967, the Jimi Hendrix Experience made their U.S. debut at what festival?
5: Me first, right?
0: Yeah.
5: Woodstock.
2: Oh, I gotta say this right. Monterey International Pop Festival?
0: Yes, that is correct. And at the very end of their set, Jimmy did something that made him an overnight superstar. What did he do?
2: He set his guitar on fire.
0: Yes, he did!
2: Yeah!
6: Thank you.
2: Yeah.
0: Applied knowledge. You won.
2: Uh huh.
6: I feel so heard.
5: Do you have any floaters?
0: Yeah, I do. I got a floater. Stand hold.
5: Awesome.
0: Johnny doesn't.
2: Nope.
0: There's no floating on that.
3: Just a stinker.
0: Maybe use a nice film on top. Maybe that.
2: So embarrassing.
0: All right. Next up is Steve. Hey, Steve.
7: Hey. Good morning, everyone.
0: All right. Who do you want to be your partner on the pop quiz?
7: Yeah, let's go with Emo.
0: Emo. All right. Here is your question, Emo. 41 years ago in 1985. You listening?
6: I was taking calls.
0: I know, but this is your question.
6: Oh, okay. I got a question.
0: 41 years ago in 1985, this artist released his third album titled Dare to Be Stupid.
6: Okay.
7: Oh, you've got to be kidding me. That's easy.
0: What is it?
7: Weird Al Yankovic.
0: It was Weird Al Yankovic. Yay! All right. And I have Weird Al Yankovic tickets. Do you want to go?
7: Absolutely.
0: You're going, Stan Hull.
7: Thank you.
3: Woo!
0: Look at that. That worked out. Yeah, I saw that. And I had Weird Al Yankovic tickets. I'm like, let's just see.
3: So great. Meant to be.
0: I'm glad he won because he knew the answer. All right. Next up is going to be Marcos. Marcos?
3: Bolas.
8: Yes, Frank. The king. The ticket king master of God.
0: Stand hold, Marcos. It's 7:40. It's time to call those other phone lines that are open for the Six Flags Magic Mountain 4-pack. Okay, so hello, Marcos.
8: Let's go, Frank, let's go.
0: Who do you want to be your partner on the pop quiz?
8: Well, Mr. Know-It-All, Renee.
0: Renee!
2: Oh, of course.
9: But am I thinking, Kyle?
8: Hey, Renee, yeah. we are 4-2, so don't let me down.
9: All right, keeping tally, I like that.
0: All right, Marcos, 27 years ago in 1999, this Disney movie hit theaters with the Phil Collins hits Son of Man, Strangers Like Me, and You'll Be in My Heart. What was the name of the movie?
8: Shrek.
0: That wasn't Shrek. What was it?
9: No, that was that one about the king.
2: Damn it!
0: It was Tarzan. Any movie mentioned in
9: the second
3: one?
9: Sorry, Marcos.
0: Can't imagine why your stuff isn't working. You just keep banging on it harder and harder. Can't imagine why stuff doesn't work.
8: Hey. But you know what? Heidi and Frank, I love you guys. You guys make my morning, just make me smile and laugh and, you know, just give a big F.
0: Thank you.
3: Well, thank you so
0: thank
3: much, Marcos.
0: Thank you so much, Marcos. Appreciate your loyalty to the show and the fact that you keep coming back and playing all of our games.
3: You are 4-3 with Renee Let the Record Show.
0: Yes. Mm-hmm. That was Tarzan.
2: That's not a good record.
9: 4-3?
2: It's, no. Here we go.
0: Spin that wheel. What does Renee get?
9: Come on, be good to me.
2: One.
9: Oh, what is one?
0: A shot of tequila.
2: Yay! Yay!
0: Renee. Good for you, bud. I'll take it for you.
9: Oh, wait, sorry. Okay.
3: he's going to do it. He's your proxy.
0: All right, next up is Jenna. Hello, Jenna.
1: Hi.
0: All right, you can't pick Renee and you can't pick Johnny. Who do you want to pick to be your partner for the pop quiz?
3: Can't pick.
1: Can you be my partner?
0: Me, yes. But it's a multiple choice question, so I'm not really your partner. But the correct answer is one of the following, A, B, or C, okay?
1: Mm-hmm.
0: Sting, the singer, doesn't own the rights to the name Sting. The registered owner with the U.S. Patent Office is A, pro wrestler Sting, B, a beekeeper who owns Sting.com, or C, the FBI.
1: A?
0: A, pro wrestler Sting. Yes, it is!
3: Wow!
0: Hey, oh my god! But he lets him use it. He doesn't even charge Sting for using it. He's like, you can use it too. What a good guy Sting is.
2: Yeah.
0: Pro wrestler Sting. All right, Jenna, what do you want?
1: What do you have?
0: Well, stay on hold and figure that out.
3: I mean, yeah, it's good that he's letting him use it because you don't want to, you know, cause problems and then, you know, get the police involved.
0: That's why I threw the FBI on there.
3: Yeah, right.
0: Yeah,
3: right,
0: that's
3: right. Right.
0: A beekeeper who owns Sting.com. I mean, it was a toughie. I had to come up with a couple answers. Okay.
3: C, all, D, all of the above.
0: Hello, Jerry.
10: Yo.
0: We gotta get Jerry.
10: Hi, guys.
0: Jerry. All right, Jerry.
10: Hi, guys.
0: Who do you want to be your partner? Heidi's available, Jordan's available, yeah. And that's the only two.
10: Yeah, can I have Heidi, please?
0: All right, you can have Heidi.
3: You can have me.
0: All right, 43 years ago in 1983, this astronaut became America's first woman in space.
10: No idea.
0: Ooh, you're gonna give up your prizes. Name, say a woman's name.
10: Jane Austen. I don't know.
0: Jane Austen. Stupid. I'm kidding. No, it's not Jane Austen. What do you think, Heidi?
3: Is it Sally Ride?
0: Is it Sally Ride? Yes, it's Sally Ride. All right, you won.
10: Yeah, that's why I chose Heidi.
0: Stay on hold, Jerry. She knows female astronauts. Oh, does she? That was America's first woman in space. Who was the first woman ever in space, Heidi?
3: Oh, I think she was maybe a Rush. It was like Shevchenko or something like that.
0: Is she a Russian cosmonaut?
3: Yeah.
0: She was.
3: Shevchenko.
0: It was.
3: Just keep saying the same word 14 times.
0: Shevchenko. No, it's never going to change. I'm looking at it.
4: You got to pound the desk.
0: Yeah, you got to pound your desk.
3: I'm not pounding anything.
0: Yeah,
3: I'm not a pounder.
0: And knock yourself offline.
3: I'm the one who gets pounded, okay? I'm not a pounder.
4: Oh.
3: You pound me. I don't pound you.
0: It's the only quarter pounders. it was Valentina Tereshkova.
3: Tereshkova.
0: In 1963 was the first woman ever in space.
4: Valentina.
3: Say her last name again.
0: Tereshkova.
3: Tereshkova. Not Shevchenko.
0: No, no matter how many times I say Shevchenko, it never turned into Tereshkova.
3: I know, yet I still tried. Isn't that weird? Stupid.
0: Mm-hmm.
3: Yeah, just me, yeah. You know.
0: I mean.
3: Yeah. Mm-hmm. Just keep pounding away.
0: We're surprised.
3: Think about it.
0: Hello, Ian?
11: Or something.
0: All right, Ian, it's you and Jordan, the last question on the pop quiz.
4: Come on.
12: Let's go, Jordan.
4: Ian?
0: Is it Ian or Ian?
12: Ian.
0: Okay. Mm. Well, spin that wheel, Jordan. You missed his name. No, I'm kidding.
4: First Ian I've ever met.
0: 16 years ago, in 2010, this artist released her third album, Can't Be Tamed, with the title track, Who Owns My Heart, and her cover of Poison's Every Rose Has Its Thorn.
11: Oh, man. I don't know. Just Taylor Swift?
0: Just say Taylor Swift. No, it was not. My buzzer isn't working. Jordan.
4: Crap, that was going to be my guess.
3: No way.
4: I don't know who this
0: is. Just say a woman, Jane Austen.
4: BB Rexha.
0: BB Rexha. No, it is not. It was Miley Cyrus. Yes, Miley Cyrus. Sorry, I haven't heard her cover of Every
3: Rose. I don't. I feel not like ring a bell to me either.
4: Remember that.
0: Sorry, Ian.
2: Damn it.
0: What are you listening to, Johnny?
2: Oh, just people wasting my time.
0: Why? What were they saying?
2: No, I just got an email from Renee.
0: From Renee?
2: Yeah.
0: For what?
2: It's saying that Aki was listening to the show, and he says there's two different audios playing, one on HeidiandFrank.com and one on KLOS. They're talking about wine on one, and they're talking about a cat named Flary on the other.
9: The message.
2: And those are two topics that we were talking about back to back. So
9: that's it.
2: Okay. Well, don't waste
9: time.
0: One led in the other. Yeah. So in the time it took him to go to the other place to listen, we're talking about something else. See, we move along here a lot.
3: We do. We move along.
0: You know, we hit a lot of things.
2: So I was just making sure that everything was working properly and making sure that everything was going.
0: All right. Thank you for that interruption.
2: Here we go.
0: Let's handle that after the show.
2: Yeah.
4: One. Big old one.
2: Three.
0: What is three? It's a fizzy wizzy. Ooh,
3: a fizzy wizzy?
0: Yeah, this is that candy, I guess, from Harry Potter store. And I guess you put them in your mouth and they fizz.
3: Well, let's see.
0: I don't know.
3: Like the old school Pop Rocks, maybe.
0: There you go, a little fizzy wizzy.
4: Oh, these are...
3: Yeah, quite the crystal-y. Was it going to be like a bath bomb in your mouth? Just foaming like a rabid dog?
4: Mm. Oh, it's hard candy.
0: Is it a fizzy? Is it fizzing at all?
4: I don't feel a fizz.
0: Nothing?
4: It's kind of delicious. I mean, it's a good candy.
0: There's no bubbly? Nothing going on there?
4: Crunch up.
3: Maybe. Are you not supposed to crunch?
2: Yeah. Huh?
0: No fizzing?
3: This is a duddy what?
0: Maybe more saliva or something.
4: I thought it was fizz, but it's not.
3: That's what she said.
4: More saliva. Wow. I mean, it's a sour hard candy.
0: But sweet. Well, that was lame.
4: Not for me. That's pretty
3: Harry
4: good candy.
3: Potter.
0: It turns
3: do
0: out
3: better.
0: That's another good spot. I thought Fizzy Wizzy might be kind of gross, but I guess it's not.
4: Mm-mm. Yeah, this is real good. I think that watermelon.
3: The kid has
0: You've really been locking out with your three beers yesterday. Shot tequila, Fizzy Wizzy.
4: Uh-huh.
3: I mean...
0: And Johnny's got anal leakage from expired water, so you count your blessings short.
3: Johnny's got fizzy booty.
0: Anybody like this Every Rose Has Its Thorn cover?
2: I'm actually kind of digging it. Yeah.
3: Let's hear it.

0: Frank, you don't want to beatbox to that? Come on.
1: No.
0: Your skills?
2: My beatboxing skills.
1: The reggaeton version.
2: That's all I can do is reggaeton.
3: He has beatbox skills. He chugs them. I've seen it. It's very good. Unbeatable. Don't even bother challenging.
2: Oh, yeah. Speaking of drinking, Johnny Depp's next movie is called Day Drinker. Mm. To prepare for the role, Johnny Depp shadowed Johnny Depp.
3: That's like ultimate meta method. He's going to hang out with me for a while and see what I do.
2: That Jelly Roll and his wife are getting divorced. I guess his friends said that challenged him that he couldn't drop more dead weight.
3: Damn. Jelly and Bunny.
2: And the Seattle Seahawks unveiled their Super Bowl rings. They're packed with more ice than a Home Depot parking lot. Oh, Six Flags, I almost forgot. How could I forget Six Flags? Let's see. Who is our big winner? That is you, Raul.
4: Good morning, good morning.
2: You won the Six Flags tickets for 740 giveaway.
4: Amazing. The kids are out of school. Oh, man, you guys are lifesavers.
2: Just the kids are out of school. Now you have something to do, so stay on hold. Yeah, maybe they got to get you something good for Father's Day now that you got Six Flags tickets.
4: Hopefully. That's the plan.
2: All right, stay on hold, Raul. We will hook you up with that. Another chance at 440 this afternoon with Nick Carter, so be sure and stick around here at KLOS if you'd like to. Another try at the Six Flags tickets. I think they still have one floater left. Who knows? But at some point, I'll give those away during this show. So keep it here. 818-955-2955 to call or to text. And become a VIP, go to HeidiandFrank.com. And you can watch the show. It's radio worth watching after all. We're Heidi and Frank.
5: 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Got a crash in Los Feliz on the 5 northbound for Los Feliz Boulevard. Right now they're saying the two right lanes are blocked by the crash northbound drive. Really tough on the I-10, so adding to your usual delays out of downtown. In Carson, we got a crash on the 405 northbound. This one partially blocking the Alameda Street off-ramp. We're seeing a little bit of slowing from Long Beach, but we got a big rear truck partially blocking that ramp right now. In Inglewood, we got a small fire on the 405 northbound near Manchester Boulevard. It looks like it's burning on the right-hand shoulder, but fire trucks might be in the right-hand lane. Got some slowing right now from the Century Boulevard. It looks like spectator slowing mostly. And in Westminster, got a crash on the 405 southbound past Westminster Boulevard. Now, that crash is blocking the left lane. 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
12: 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Hey, Santa Ana.

0: Mark Ellis has joined us. It's Thursday to talk about some movies.
1: It's me. Hey, everybody.
0: Hey, Mark.
2: Good to see you, team. You know, I was listening to your quality program, as I usually do driving in.
0: Quality.
2: Listening to all the ideas of what all you dads going to be doing on Father's Day. Mm-hmm. And so, little thought experiment for me. I was thinking, well, what if Heidi and I decide we do want to make children? And what would my ideal Father's Day be? What would Mark Ellis's ideal Father's Day look like? And then I stopped myself and I said, wait a minute, why do I care? Every day is Father's Day for me.
0: It really is. Wow.
2: Like, listen to all the options that you guys have. It's like, oh, maybe I'm going to grill burgers. Maybe I'm going to go play golf with the guys. Like, maybe I'm just going to do nothing. I'm like, I get to be a dad every day of the year.
0: A celebrated father every day of the year.
2: Oh, it is so much fun being me. Thanks for reminding me how great my life is.
0: His family leaves him alone every day.
1: So nice.
2: Sometimes they don't even show up. Sometimes I forget that they exist.
0: They don't call. Nope. They don't write. Mm-hmm. It's fantastic.
2: Best mistake I ever made. Not having kids. God, it's so fun being childless. It is awesome. So just waking up every day and just looking and being like, wait, oh no, is the baby crying? Oh no, wait, I didn't make one of those. I did not make one of
3: those.
2: Oh,
3: all that money I made at the comedy store last night, I got to pay for the... Nothing.
2: No. I got to pay for my formula, and my formula is sold by a certain military man in Kentucky who makes delicious chicken. That's where baby gets his formula.
3: Military.
2: Yeah. And what would you like your side with that formula? I'll do the wedges. Thanks.
0: Yeah. The wedges.
3: Took you for a mash
0: don't
3: guy.
0: Don't have to share that at all.
2: No,
0: all the wedges are yours.
2: I'm driving, and I don't want the mashed potatoes. Like again, you know, I like a clean place. I have clean living conditions because I don't have kids. So, like, I have a maid, and like, but they can come like once a quarter, and it's fine.
0: Yeah. Just to clean what, the toilet?
2: Yeah, they clean all the stuff that you know. Just I don't
0: the
2: pay
0: shower.
2: Attention to. Yeah,
0: sure,
2: the stuff I don't use.
3: Casey
2: you know?
3: Invites
2: the
3: lady back, and you know, you want to have a nice.
2: Yeah, why don't I use my inside toilet? I got a perfectly good outhouse.
0: Yeah, to wipe all the splatters off the bottom of the seat.
3: Oh.
0: And it's a month's worth.
3: Oh, Mark.
2: I'm very clean, all right?
3: I can see that.
0: So, Mark, when you're watching a movie like Toy Story 5, do you relate to it from your own child, like being a child's point of view? Like, not because you're not a father, you don't have kids.
2: No, I'm not.
0: It's like, oh, you buy them toys, you picture your own kid in that story of the toys that they have. And what would your own kids' toys be if they were the characters because they had their certain favorite toys? You always relate it to yourself.
2: Yeah, or my niece and my nephew. I'm just close enough to
0: give them back. That's
2: to be
0: awesome.
2: Like, but I see what their habits are. I see what their proclivities are. So I'm thinking about, like, you know, my littlest nephew, what would he want to play with? Because he's still kind of in his toy phase. And then I have, like, the older nephew and the older niece, and they're kind of in their lily pad phase, which is the new technology that the kid in this Toy Story gets. And so, like, you know, you go from, like, playing with, like, the physical toys to having a screen in front of you that can do anything at all times. And so it's the toys versus the technology.
0: Oh, that's what this is about. Mm-hmm. I was wondering, because it's got a 94% on the Tomato Meter scoreboard.
3: I feel like it's going to be sad.
0: People like it.
2: Which is a travesty if you're Toy Story, because the first three Toy Stories are all, like, 100%.
0: Oh, really?
2: So 94 is just falling off a cliff, man.
3: Oh, no.
2: No, it's great. It's a lot of fun. There's a lot of heart. There's a lot of good laughs. And, you know, it's good seeing Buzz and Woody and Jesse and the whole gang, like, back together. And I think that it's a great premise for our times.
0: Is it a screen or is it, like, robo-friend where, I mean, they're trying to get the household robots and everything, like, these humanoid things that are going to be, they say, it's going to be, like, just like Alexa. But every home will have a humanoid robot. Is it a robot in
2: that
0: thing?
2: Could be Toy Story 6. This is kind of like an iPad where it's like you have like this. It's like an iPad for kids where you just get to play all these different games on
0: who
2: it.
0: Who voices
2: so,
0: the iPad?
2: It is Greta Lee, who I got to interview with Joan Cusack and Tom Hanks and Tim Allen. And I had a blast talking to all of them, and they were really excited to be back, like, doing this stuff again. So you could, like, tell it actually meant a lot to them.
0: Were you the reporter that revealed to Tom Hanks that Woody has a surname?
2: No, I'm not that good.
0: Oh, damn.
2: No, not that talented. I just show up like, so you're a toy, right?
0: Which one's the cowboy?
2: Yeah, are you the astronaut?
0: Yeah, it turns out that Woody has a surname, and it's Pride, and that's also Jesse's last name. So, like, are they brother and sister?
2: Yeah.
0: Cousins?
2: I was...
0: He never knew. I thought there was like some sexual tension.
2: I was sniffing around that during my interview. Because like I've always wondered, what is the deal with Woody and Jesse, and how does Buzz figure it? Because Buzz and Woody always kind of had like a bromance, but also like, wait, I'm the leader. No, you're the leader. It seems like Buzz is very deferential to Jesse, where Buzz wants to impress Jesse. So I'm like, okay, what's happening there? And then it's like, oh, wait, they got the same last name, you know, the two cow people too. So it's probably a Luke and Leia situation.
0: And now Woody's dating the iPad. It's a rom-com this
4: AI
0: time
4: girlfriend
0: around.
4: Now. Yeah.
2: That's actually Mr. Potato Head is dating the lily pad.
0: I got Toy Story 5 four packs of tickets. So I got two of those, 2 4 packs to give away during Movie Password that we're going to play next. Hopefully you listen to the whole show and you've written down some movies that we talked about earlier in the program. Mark is unaware of those unless you listen to the quality program the entire time.
2: I listened to the Father's Day chat. Didn't hear one movie. Not a one.
0: Not one movie.
2: Not a one.
0: Is there
2: picture.
0: A good Father's Day movie to go see? Toy Story 5? Yeah, take the kids with you. It's more for them, right?
2: Yeah, but it's also something that'll distract the kids. So, like, you know, you can throw them in one theater, then you can go see something that's more.
0: This sounds cool. The Death of Robin Hood.
2: Like the Death of Robin Hood.
0: Grappling with his violent past, Robin Hood finds himself gravely injured after a battle that he thought would be his last. He soon gets a chance at salvation when he meets a mysterious woman and a young girl.
2: Doesn't that sound awesome?
0: Yeah.
2: It just sounds cool. I had no idea what this movie was going to be.
0: Hugh Jackman.
4: Oh.
2: And Jodie Comer's in it, too. Yeah.
4: Ooh,
0: Bill Skarsgård.
2: Yeah.
4: Oh.
0: It's in it as well.
2: Solid cast.
0: Isn't Bill Skarsgård it? Pennywise?
2: Yes, he is. He can do the googly eyes thing.
0: Mm-hmm. Tomato meter, 79%. So solid B. Or B minus.
2: Fresh. Honey. It's not a B minus.
0: Is that 70? In the 70s, that's a C?
2: That's a C plus.
0: Oh, okay.
2: It's a C plus.
0: Oh, B minus is about 80 to 83?
2: Yeah.
0: Oh, okay.
2: Yeah, somehow C plus sounds better than B minus.
0: Mm-hmm. It does.
2: Right.
0: C plus, but you're thinking about boobs.
2: Oh. A C plus.
0: Here's one, Dad.
2: Nate's gonna love that one in a couple months.
0: No, Dad's not gonna like this one. Girls Like Girls.
2: Mm.
0: Coley, who is 17 from rural Oregon.
2: Heidi.
0: Don't they all move up there? Mm-hmm. Navigates intimacy after her mother's passing, meeting Sonia sparks new feelings. But self-doubt hinders their connection.
2: Been there, done that.
0: Sonia, unfamiliar with dating girls, is uncertain.
2: Yep, nerve-wracking.
0: They learn to embrace emotions.
2: That's my downfall.
0: Which is pretty much, you know.
2: The whole emotional component. That's the tough part.
4: That's what's slowing you down.
2: Yeah, I mean, look, but you know,
4: connecting emotionally.
2: They're getting an early start. You know, she's 17 and is already starting to date girls.
0: Can we even
2: watch
0: this? Couple 17-year-old girls exploring lesbionics. You know, I don't know if I can watch that as a grown ass man.
2: Oh, come! You can restrain yourself.
0: Could they be 18?
2: I'll tell you what. We'll make a sequel.
0: Do they wait until they're 18?
2: I can't imagine the kids are waiting for anything these days. You know.
4: I need it right now, generation.
0: Does your small town of Tipolo have a theater?
2: Yeah, how are things going up in Forks, Washington?
4: There is a little theater. We're going to go see Toy Story 5 this weekend.
0: Oh, does it only play one? I mean, it's at that size of town where it's got its feature and that's it. There's no
4: Correct.
0: Other cinemas.
2: Those theaters always have the best popcorn, though.
4: The best popcorn.
2: It's like Johnny Ice level. They because they don't have to worry about, oh, wait, which movies are we going to play on which screen? Which one's the IMAX? Which one's the 48? Like, no, we got one movie house.
4: They know why
2: and
4: you're there.
2: We're focusing on the corn. Uh-huh. You know?
0: You'll know you're probably in the right town, Heidi, if they forego Toy Story 5 and put Girls Like Girls on the main screen.
4: Oh.
0: Like, hey, this is my town.
4: So I'll show up this weekend and they'll be like, oh, we're not playing Toy Story 5. It's Girls Like Girls.
0: Yeah, it's Sex Toy Story 5.
2: Well, it might be.
4: That's a fake Woody. That's a fake Woody. I can tell.
2: The movie takes place in rural Oregon, so maybe it's like a hometown kind of thing. Johnny, that's... Get your mind out of the gutter, all right? These are 17-year-olds we're talking about here. You creeps. But you just got a bunch of Kip Wingers in the studio.
0: Yeah. Is that the song? Is that the
2: she's only 17.
0: Daddy says she's too young.
2: She's old enough
4: for
2: me.
4: She is too young. Daddy's right.
2: Easy there, Kip. Easy.
0: Yeah, the
2: back
0: line
2: off.
0: You don't want to sing at the top of your lungs when you know, everyone else goes silent. And also,
2: she's everything I need. Whoa!
4: No, sir, stop singing.
2: Pump the brakes, Belichick.
4: You're grown.
0: Leviticus is also in theaters. A serial killer is hunting gay men in Cleveland, Ohio.
2: Okay.
0: And Detective James Burney is the gay detective in charge of stopping him.
2: Weird log line.
4: It certainly is.
0: Yeah.
4: Was this like a, well, this like a Jeffrey Dahmer story?
0: Along the way, Detective Burney must confront homophobia on the force and help his ex with addiction issues.
2: Man, talk about a full calendar.
0: A lot of story going on here.
2: Yeah. I just love that the chief is like, well, we can't put a straight detective on this.
4: No.
2: We need our best gay detective.
0: Get out your gay dard. Find Leviticus.
2: Who's the merriest amongst you, men? I will say, I saw the trailer for this, and it's got a very horror movie kind of bend to it, and it looks really cool.
0: Yeah, 94% on the scoreboard.
2: This is going to be a scary one.
0: Yes, this is like this as good on the scoreboard as Toy Story 5.
2: Mm-hmm. You know when you see a horror movie, when you like when you particularly when you see a horror movie, like all the trailers are like other upcoming horror movies. So I saw this movie Passenger with like, you know, and it was like a fine horror movie, but they had a trailer for Obsession, a trailer for all these other things. They had a trailer for Leviticus. That was the best trailer of like the 17 that they showed us. It's like, oh man, this looks really, really intense. So, you know.
0: If you want to see the trailers, they're all at HeidiandFrank.com. So yeah, take the kids. So go check out all the trailers. It's like it's a pretty good weekend for movies on Father's Day.
2: Yeah, doing all right. And then a couple weeks, got the big July 4th. Weekend at the box office.
0: What's
2: at
0: coming
2: the VO.
0: Out then?
2: I believe we're not. Is Spider-Man No Way Home?
0: No, Spider-Man's the 31st of July.
2: Spider-Man is late July.
0: That's
2: right?
0: Brand new day.
2: Yeah, you might get. I think you might get a Minions.
0: The new Spider-Man Brand New Day trailer is out.
2: That dropped yesterday.
0: It includes appearances from the Hulk, Punisher, and the villain Scorpion. July 31st is the date of release. Now, here's the thing I saw. Each theater chain has its own design for the popcorn box. But Cinemark really went outside the box here. Theirs combines the popcorn bucket and the soda cup in a weird yet kind of ingenious way. We pop that picture up.
2: Okay. Wait, oh, look at that.
0: Huh. It's the... the web shooting out of the wrist.
2: So the web
0: forms a cup.
2: The web holds the corn, and then you have a straw coming out of the forearm, which is where the liquid is.
0: Yeah, wow. the entire forearm of Spider-Man is the soda container. And so the straw goes right down through the popcorn into the wrist.
2: Yeah, but you know what else you can do with that? You can put butter in there. And then you can just find a way to, like, then you just have a never-ending supply of butter coming up to the corn.
4: This is how you know Mark Ellis was a former fat kid.
0: Yeah. You fill the wrist with butter.
2: Yeah.
0: Haven't done that since I was 13.
2: Yeah. Oh, here comes old buttery wrist Kramer.
0: Old butter wrist. Hold on to it, butter wrist. That's how bad you catch. It's not butter fingers. It's butter all the way to the wrist. You can't catch a thing.
5: Sorry, guys. I did my hands in butter. I was really hungry at lunch.
4: Oh my God!
2: God, if you dropped a pass in school, man, and you got called Butterfingers, you were just not living that down for a while. Oh, that just
4: forever. All these years later, 30 years later, you're still
2: thinking about it. Yeah, it's like Robin Williams in The Best of Times. Anybody?
0: No.
2: Anybody? Going once?
0: No.
2: Kurt Russell plays the high school quarterback, and Robin Williams plays like the wide receiver, is kind of nerdy, and he drops the pass. Kurt Russell throws a beautiful ball, and he just lays it right in Robin Williams' lap, and he drops the pass to lose the big game in high school. So then 20 years later, they have a like reunion, and they challenge the other team to play them again.
4: They want a do-over.
2: They want a do-over, and that's what the movie The Best of Times is about. Came out in the early 80s.
0: And so in the end, does he drop
2: I'm not telling okay. you what
4: well,
2: happened.
4: Well, I mean, it's Hollywood, Frank. It's Hollywood. Yeah. Come on.
0: Williams. did Mark see The Furious? If so, what did he think?
2: I have not seen The Furious yet, but I have heard that it is unreal action start to finish, kind of reminding folks of The Raid. Remember that movie?
0: Mm-hmm.
2: Or The Raid 2 Redemption, which is even cooler. It's one of those where it's just like awesome action set pieces start to finish.
4: All right.
2: That's a good Father's Day movie.
0: Toy Story 5 is in theaters starting today or tomorrow.
2: Yeah, today.
0: Today.
2: Yeah.
0: Also, that's the fifth Toy Story, but there's a trailer out now, the first trailer for Shrek 5.
2: Mm-hmm.
0: What the hell are they doing in Shrek 5?
2: What the hell?
4: There's probably babies involved now.
0: Shrek 5 gets a humanoid princess.
2: I'll tell you exactly what they're doing in Shrek 5. The plot of the movie is they're printing $1 billion. That's what they're doing with Shrek 5.
0: Okay, you said it.
2: You want $1 billion? Here you go.
0: Mike Myers said quite definitively there will be an Austin Powers 4. Do we know? Do we want that?
2: I don't know. I mean, I was watching some random, like, a montage of Dr. Evil highlights that came up on my Instagram feed, and they're really funny, man. Like, I could go for another Austin Powers.
6: Yeah, baby. I love
2: you. But when he confirmed it, it was very quick. Like, he was on, like, a live stream watching the World Cup, and Trevor Noah asked him, are we going to get another Powers? And he just said, like, yes, and then, like, immediately moved on. So maybe there's something in the works for a while. Maybe it's just, you know, going to take a minute, but...
6: Comes back on Ozempic.
0: And dumps his wife, Bunny XO. Supergirl, is it out already?
2: That's next week.
0: Next week. Supergirl, Millie Alcock. Mm. She had to have a tough time growing up in junior high.
2: That's rough.
0: Says her Supergirl cape was made from the same fabric as Christopher Reeve's original Superman cape.
2: Cool. Yeah,
0: same fabric. What, they went down to Joanne Fabric, got the same fabric? Or is it like that was it, and then they turned it into the Supergirl?
6: No, you can't do that.
0: That's got to be in like a Smithsonian someplace, right?
2: They're not going to know. You just take a little like meat
4: Maybe
2: slicer.
4: Maybe you take a little and you have it sewn into.
2: Shave off a nice thin slice.
0: What do you Nobody's think? Gonna miss it. Christopher Reeve cape would go for at auction.
6: Easily,
0: Bill. Would it be worth more than Luke Skywalker's severed hand?
2: The hand might not fetch as much as the lightsaber.
0: No, but against the cape. What do you think?
2: If it's just hand versus cape, then I'm going cape. But I don't think it gets quite to the mill. I think that'd probably peak at around like maybe 300-400.
0: Well, they're not selling Superman's cape anytime soon.
2: Oh, well, then why did you even bring it up?
0: Just because of the Millie Alcock. I wanted to say her name. Luke Skywalker's severed hand from The Empire Strikes Back is going up for auction. So okay. We will find out how much that thing actually goes for. So put in your bets right now.
2: Johnny and I can put in our money for that. For his severed hand, so it's like,
0: put in your Kalshi bet.
2: Prop hand. I'm going to say it fetches, I'm going to go 300.
6: I'm going to go less than that. I'm going to go 150,000.
2: Okay.
0: 150,000?
6: 150,000.
0: I will say 600,000.
2: Wow. Mm-hmm. Wow. Big spender.
0: Big fan. That's something you could have, under a glass box in your foyer. Like the hand that has to open on the wrist and it's.
2: I don't put it in the foyer. I'm not opening with that.
0: Or is it the hand that was put on?
6: Oh, I thought,
0: Or is it the hand that was. That fell down.
2: It's the prosthetic hand.
4: Put it in the bathroom as a toilet paper holder.
2: That's a great
0: rotting hand.
4: like a just a fun, kitschy bathroom.
0: It's the amputated, but it's just bone.
2: That's what I got to tell my med. Oh, when you go and clean the bathroom, don't worry about the rotting hand. It's supposed to be there.
0: Yeah.
4: You got to put that away before she comes. Put it in a drawer or something on the housekeeper.
2: That's why you don't put it in the foyer. Like if you bring a girl home and you open the door, the first thing she sees is a severed hand.
4: She's going to think that's the previous girl who you brought over.
2: Which it may, in fact, be. Well, I didn't know she was going to be talking that much.
0: So I think you got the treasure chest, or whatever, the pleasure chest, where you go in there and they have the hands.
4: Oh, yeah. It's like
0: or this one.
2: They have the fist.
4: I get the Italian one.
0: The Mamma Mia.
4: Hey.
2: That's why they take naps over there.
6: I didn't realize this, but the hand also comes with the lightsaber.
0: Sorry, I already got my bid in.
6: Okay, all right.
2: I'll stick
6: with lightsaber. Yeah, hand with lightsaber.
0: So it is the one that was cut off.
2: Yeah, but is it the? I don't think it's the actual lightsaber though. I think it's just like a dummy lightsaber.
6: A dummy lightsaber, but still screen used.
2: Yeah.
4: That
2: it's a screen used Luke Skywalker severed hand. Up for auction.
0: Not that we need more Survivor, but there's an animated Survivor movie in the works with animal contestants.
2: Okay. Kind of like Sing. You know how Sing is like a bunch of animals doing American Idol? So this would be a bunch of animals doing
0: trying to be
2: Survivor.
0: The last one on the island.
4: The tribe.
2: Could be fun.
4: Spoken.
2: There you go. Okay, what animal would you get to host? To who would be the Jeff Probst? Yeah. who is kind of like a lizard at this point. Right?
0: Yeah. But, you get the Geico Gecko to host.
2: I was thinking Rango, you know, like that. The Johnny Depp lizard, you know. But, okay, so who's surviving?
4: I think I'd get a Limu Emu from, you know, the car insurance. He's
2: Doug in the Emu.
0: It's going to be like the hot leopard chick, you know.
2: Yeah.
0: There's going to be a hippo chick.
2: Hippo, you put your money on a hippo to win Survivor, that's not a bad bet. Because they're good in water.

0: thinking about it, I guess, is what we're going to end on. We got to think about that.
1: Heidi, what are we doing for Father's Day?
2: I don't know if you heard this. Maybe I've told you last week. Michael is now the top grossing music biopic of all time.
1: So it, I think
2: it's Bohemian Rhapsody.
1: Yeah, I was going to say Bohemian Rhapsody. Rocket Man was up there.
2: So I'm sure if Michael were still alive, he would say thanks, and then molest Grogu.
0: Allegedly.
1: Grogu's like 60 years old.
2: Is he okay? Really?
1: Grogu That's is right. 60 years old.
2: Still something weird about it.
1: He voted for all the Bushes. All right? Your beloved little Muppet voted Reagan twice, all the Bushes, the dumb one and the one that had Kennedy killed. Do we need to go to break yet or no?
2: Yeah, yeah. Okay. One thing. Steven Spielberg used to really want to direct a James Bond film. That's like what he always wanted to do and never got to do.
1: So that's the story, is that George Lucas and Steven Spielberg went to Hawaii the week that Star Wars opened because George just wanted to kind of get away from like all the, you know, craziness and pressure and all that stuff. So they're on the beach in Hawaii and Steve is kind of complaining to him. He's like, yeah, I wanted to do a James Bond, but the Broccoli said, you know, they're just not up for me doing one. And George is like, well, good. I got a better idea. And he told him this about this archaeologist who like kind of goes fortune hunting. Named Indiana Jones, and then that's how they kind of came up with their partnership doing that.
0: Wow.
2: So that's how the James Bond connection gets him to Indiana Jones.
1: And then eventually,
2: like the archaeologist Bond.
1: Right. And then he eventually got to direct Sean Connery in an action movie because Sean Connery was in Indiana Jones and the Last Crusade.
2: Right.
1: It all comes full circle in Hollywood.
0: And it's all scripted.
2: Steven Spielberg directed E.T., and E.T. had a gold finger.
1: Yes, he
2: Goldfinger. See?
0: Oh, my God.
2: The universe. All right.
1: Elliot, live and let die.
2: I mean, E.T. would have been the villain, though. Yeah. All right. It's time for traffic. Let's get the traffic. We'll come back, movie password, and get some more prizes. I got these Toy Story 5 4-packs to give away, as well as some Weird Al Yankovic and some other concert tickets. So 818-955-2955. Movie password is next. We're Heidi and Frank.
3: 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Thank you. 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Got a crash in Long Beach on the 405 South near Cherry Avenue. Looks like CG ran a traffic bait. They got vehicles moved to the right-hand shoulder. Traffic lead jams it back at the 710. We're hoping that will thin out, though. Got a hit-and-run crash in San Pedro. That's on the shoulder of the 110 South of our Channel Tree. No serious delays in the area. We'll watch that one, though. And in Inglewood, got crews working on a small fire 405 northbound on the Manchester Boulevard off-ramp. Not seeing serious delays, but they might close around briefly to clean up the fire. In Culver City on the 405 northbound, got a crash toward the 90 freeway. That's also on the right-hand shoulder. Big rig involved with the crash, adding to the slow run from Manchester up towards the 10. And we got a vehicle sold in Commerce on the center divider of the 5 South near Garfield Avenue. That's a slow drive coming out of Grand Vista Avenue. 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Learn more on schedule at CumminsRecall.com. 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
1: What did we do to ourselves?
0: Probably should let the movie candy, you know, for another time before we start coming back and do radio.
1: I still don't fully trust you.
0: I know, it kind of tastes like pot, didn't it?
1: Well, because the bag that you gave me this hard candy out of is just kind of like an unmarked random bag.
2: Mark, you took candy from Frank. You just
0: 100 millies. Oh boy, we're in for it.
2: Everybody around here knows not to do that, dude.
1: Don't go back to old buttery wrist Van. That's the last thing. <Yeah. laughs> My wrists are slippery.
0: Yeah, somebody said Heidi was butter fist in high school.
2: Sometimes you have to.
0: Butter wrist. She was butter fist.
2: Sometimes you have to.
1: Worse things to have a reputation for than that.
0: Now, we're talking about Steven Spielberg. Somebody wants to know if it's if you saw Disclosure Day.
1: Still have not seen Disclosure Day.
2: Oh.
0: Well, they ranked all of Steven Spielberg's movies and said Disclosure Day ranked at number 28.
1: Mm-hmm.
0: So there's a lot of movies ahead of that one.
1: But Spielberg's also made, like, a lot of great movies.
0: No, that's true.
1: So, you know, that's a tough top 10 to crack.
0: That is true. Let's see. What else before we move on? I know it's a sour. Disney's making a Christmas special called
1: Took it out. There you
0: Mickey's
1: go.
0: Home Alone. And yes, it's based on Macaulay Culkin's movie. So basically, it's going to be an animated Home Alone with Mickey as Macaulay Culkin.
1: Yeah, I heard that, but then I started watching the trailer, and it was Mickey and Pluto, and I'm like, fine. You put Pluto in anything, I'm like, all right, you guys go make your little movie.
0: Is Pluto like Joe Pesci? Is he coming after him or no?
1: No, Pluto's such a loyal dog. It's the one.
0: But then he's not Home Alone if he's got Pluto there.
1: Right. Pluto would be playing the very valuable role of Buzz's tarantula.
0: Oh, okay. Oh,
1: the right. Buzz's tarantula is the key to the whole movie.
0: Uh-huh.
1: The tarantula comes off the bench, hits a couple big shots, and then, you know, let's not mince words. If Buzz doesn't have a pet tarantula, Kevin McAllister is dead. he's a dead 8-year-old in the house at Christmas time. The tarantula,
2: is a different movie, Mark.
1: Yeah,
2: it's a very
1: because the Wet Bandits
2: movie.
1: Clearly had a good hold of his leg, and they were about to kill him. And then the tarantula lands on Daniel Stern's face, I believe, Marv, and Harry. Yeah, Marv, and then you know he gets a second life. So, just saying.
3: Goofy, your girlfriend, Wolf. Cheese pizza just for me.
0: I really can't wait to see what the Social Reckoning is, the sequel to Social Network, about Facebook's beginning with Social Network, and this is like 17 years later when that whistleblower came out and told the Wall Street Journal, it's like, they know that they're mentally effing up teenagers, and they don't care. You know, that says now it's called the Social Reckoning, and it has Jeremy Strong playing Mark Zuckerberg from Succession.
1: Yeah.
2: Oh,
0: I can't wait
2: God.
0: To see what that popcorn rocket looks like. Is it Mark Zuckerberg's head? Because his hair kind of looks like it could be popcorn. Like just
1: yeah. What else would you make the popcorn bucket out of?
0: The thing is, I think it's
1: a computer.
0: It's brilliant what they've done with the popcorn buckets. Like you get people going to movies and now make it says you know you have to go to get it. But like that Spider-Man popcorn bucket was pretty, you know, pretty ingenious. And someone said, "Have you seen the Supergirl cup?" I think Johnny, did you load that and drive there? The Supergirl cup.
1: It's not ideal.
0: I don't know if I want to be drinking out of that.
1: Mm. Well, here's the thing. It looks like a really cool cup, but there's a, you said jacket.
0: She wears she wears a jacket.
2: Oh, my.
0: Yeah.
1: Yeah.
2: It's a no for me.
1: Right.
0: It looks like the cup needs to be circumcised.
1: You know what religion the Supergirl cup is by looking at that picture.
0: And then there's that one flap.
1: It's like a melty foreskin.
2: I don't understand.
1: It's like a foreskin and a fruit roll up.
0: She wears
1: a
0: trench coat type of thing with a hood on it in the movie, so that's like part of her costume.
1: But you know, here's the problem, folks, is that a Supergirl cup doesn't have arms, so there's no or a head, so there's no real.
4: Well.
2: Why do they have
0: well,
1: it looks like there's a head
0: out.
1: Of a different sort. Yeah.
2: Why do they have it flesh colored? Like I don't.
0: It was a tan jacket.
4: Yeah, it's the jacket. Mm-hmm.
0: She wears
2: a jacket.
0: She wears.
2: Yeah, that's the first thing that comes to mind when I see that.
0: I would have taken the jacket off. Jacket off.
1: If you pour alcohol in the cup, the jacket comes right off.
2: Oh my gosh! What
1: balls
2: How
1: right
2: does
1: off?
2: That pass?
1: Yeah.
2: Oh my god.
1: Yeah, oh, I feel weird drinking soda.
0: I wanted to mention one more movie before we go to Movie Password. Lifetime's summer movie slate, the Lifetime movies.
1: God, they're the best.
0: No, they're getting better.
1: Yeah, I know. This is what I do on 4th of July.
0: It includes a movie about a girl who gives birth at her prom.
1: Love it.
0: What do you think it's called?
4: Michelle, after the girl that went to high school.
2: Dee Dee. I'm thinking of my high school.
1: Oh, you know what a funny name would be? Carrie.
2: Oh.
1: Because she's literally carrying.
4: Oh.
0: You know,
4: like a carry.
2: She didn't miss Carrie. Yeah. Mm-hmm. She carried.
1: Her name is Miss Carrie. She's not married yet. So. Yeah. Miss Carrie to the principal's office. Could you please not say that?
2: Full term.
0: And Abby Orshin, could she come down here too? Wait, Abby Orshin.
2: Abby Orshin to the principal's office. Abby Orshin.
0: Miss Carrie would like to see you. No, the name of this Lifetime summer movie is Crowning at the Prom.
2: Shut the
0: prom. I know. I was going to say that as a get the fake out, but it's true. Crowning at the Prom, Lifetime Network.
1: That's great.
2: No way.
1: I bet the whole school gets together, helps her give birth, and then they do like a little dance with the baby.
0: Yeah. You know?
2: Prom night dumpster baby.
1: Family Guy.
0: Prom night dumpster. Do we still have prom night dumpster?
2: Oh my god,
0: baby,
2: I love prom.
1: So
2: night
1: funny, smoking a cigarette.
0: That was great. Yeah, find the song, Jordan. I want to hear that.
1: Prom night dumpster baby. I'm just a.
5: Hey, what are you doing out here? Right, don't here you want to dance?
6: Sure.
7: I'm just a prom night dumpster baby. I got no mom or dad.

0: You know, when you listen to that song, I could totally see David Lee Roth putting that on the Crazy from the Heat album.
1: He could.
2: I'm just a broad night dumpster baby. Zippity bop.
1: All right. What time is it?
3: It's time for movie
1: it password. It is. It's time for movie password. Any movie mentioned during this show could be a possible answer for movie password. What happens here? Johnny shows us the title of a movie. Each of us give you one word we associate with that film. No words in the title, no character names, and no actors that are in the movie. And from those four one-word clues, you have to come up with the title of the movie. It's that easy. 818-955-2955. Let's see who our first contestant's going to be. It is going to be Andy. Get an Andy in there somewhere.
4: Hello?
1: Hello, Andy. You're the first contestant on Movie Password. The clock will start when Johnny shows us the title of the movie. And the first clue comes from Jordan. Here we go.
5: Dinosaurs.
1: Last week's stack?
5: Yeah.
1: Island?
0: Scientist?
6: Establishment?
4: Okay, I'm going to go with Jurassic Park.
1: Yeah.
6: Are you?
1: Jurassic Park. Yeah, of course it was. It was number one last week as well.
0: I was concerned, too, because I rarely have I seen Johnny that consternated looking through his movie list. Like, he was looking... He was really flipping through stuff, and then we get Jurassic
1: All
0: Park.
1: Right. We had Jurassic Park last week.
5: A little bit harder.
0: I didn't ask for harder, okay. Johnny.
1: Jurassic Park last week was the very first one, was Jurassic Park.
5: Yeah, well, we talked about Steven Spielberg movies this week, remember?
1: Well, other ones. We did Jurassic Park last week.
0: Apparently, there's at least 28 of them, because Disclosure Day is only number 28. Right.
5: Okay.
0: He's made out of... Heidi, I'm trying to make him... I am right here.
6: I don't want to play.
1: All right. Andy, stay on hold. Do you want the Toy Story 5 4-pack?
4: What concerts do you guys have?
1: Stay on hold. We'll figure out.
6: Show up to the show prepared.
0: You know what? Just turn the car around. Nobody's going to Knott's Berry Farm today.
6: This is ridiculous.
1: Well, actually, no one is going to Knott's Berry Farm. I do not have those tickets. I have.
0: Oh, well, he doesn't even have the tickets, honey. Well, I'm shocked. I got to lie down.
1: I did have Six Flags Magic Mountain, but that last floater was already taken. So I have Weird Al Yankovic. I have the Beach Boys. I have Never Ender Festival.
0: You're getting a little violent, honey.
1: And I have...
0: A staple could fly and hit poor Johnny in the eye.
1: I have two tickets to see music from films of Wes Anderson at the Hollywood Bowl.
0: All right. Okay.
6: Okay.
0: Fun night?
1: July 10th, 11th, and 12th.
0: Okay.
1: With an orchestra, Jeff Beck.
5: Not... Jeff Beck.
0: I was going to say Jeff.
1: Dead.
0: Jeff Beck's going to be there.
1: Jeff Beck is dead, but another Beck is going to be there.
5: Just regular Beck.
1: And then Jackson Brown.
6: Just regular Beck.
1: Yeah. No relation to Jackie Brown.
0: Can I get a Diet Beck, please? Can I say something? Jeff Beck probably still top 15 guitar players on the world right now.
1: Yeah.
0: Like, as it currently stands.
1: Okay.
0: Yeah.
1: Okay.
0: Passed away not that long ago. Still probably top 15, yeah, top 20.
1: Not Jeff Beck.
0: Yeah. Now, if you see Jeff Beck there, maybe taper back on the old...
6: The edibles.
0: Harry Potter watermelon can. Yeah.
1: All right, who's up next? It's Robert. Hello, Robert.
7: Hello.
0: Rabid.
1: All right, I'll give you your first clue on this new round, new movie. Here
0: Robert.
1: We go.
0: Robert!
1: Sexy?
0: Video?
6: Game?
5: Vixen.
0: God, we're good.
6: Oh, my God.
0: Come on.
6: I'm in love with us right now.
0: Fire it up, Robert.
6: Oh.
0: Bobby?
1: Sexy video game Vixen?
7: Laura Croft.
1: Yes.
5: We'll give it.
1: Yes.
5: Oh, we're not doing that.
1: Yes, we will allow it.
5: Yeah, you wrote it on the paper.
1: Yeah.
5: That was the whole thing. Yeah. I didn't say the whole thing.
1: That's
6: Which
1: fine.
6: One?
1: That's fine.
7: And the Last Crusade?
1: Laura Croft and The Last Crusade. Okay, now you've just lost it.
6: Say less.
5: It was in your hands.
0: Snatch defeat from the jaws of
1: Travis,
0: victory.
1: Do you know the name of the Laura Croft movie? But you said the S word, so you basically you're cursed on the air. You can't win.
5: Nobody heard.
1: Taylor, do you know the name of that Laura Croft movie?
8: Laura Croft and the Cradle of Life?
1: No.
8: Wow.
0: That's the second one. That's a good
1: Miguel.
0: Just don't make it too hard on yourself.
1: Yeah. Miguel, do you know?
9: I don't know that. Do I? Can I get four new?
10: No.
1: Carla.
11: Nah, it's her husband.
1: You gotta be Carla. I don't want you fakies. Hey, Ryan.
11: Hey.
1: What's the name of that Laura Croft movie?
0: We gotta start giving more clues again.
1: Hello, Ernie.
11: Say Tomb Raider.
1: Yes, it's Tomb Raider.
10: Oh, Jesus.
1: Lord. We said it ourselves. We said Tomb Raider. I mean, Jesus. I'm glad I cleared all those people out.
10: Yeah.
1: Several rounds
10: get rid
1: horrible.
10: Of the dum-dums.
0: That was like sneezing. We just got rid of a lot of boogers and snot.
10: Yeah,
1: all right,
10: just clear
1: Ernie,
10: it out.
1: You stay on hold.
11: I had to redeem myself last week from Interspace.
1: Yes.
0: Interspace is a tough one.
1: So stay on hold.
0: But Tomb Raider should not have gone through an entire block of Southern California before we got there.
1: I think we're around to Mark for a new movie with new clues, and Vito is our contestant. Hello, Vito.
12: Hello.
1: All right. Here we go. The clock will start when we see the movie, and Mark gives you your first clue.
0: Criminal.
10: Pilot.
8: Forgery.
1: Kid.
8: Yeah. Good.
0: Not bad.
1: Mm-hmm. Criminal, pilot, forgery, kid.
10: Mm-hmm.
12: I got nothing.
1: Josh, do you know it for the steal?
12: No.
10: Not even a guess, huh?
1: David, do you know it for the steal?
0: Honey, they get four more clues. You can't just go around hanging up on people.
12: I think I need four clues. Top Gun? God,
0: you had to remember. It's part of the rules.
1: He said Top Gun?
0: It doesn't matter.
10: Criminal, if he said Top Gun,
1: pilot,
10: he doesn't.
1: Forgery kid?
10: Yeah, that criminal something. Maverick. Oh, God.
0: I'm sure Maverick committed a couple crimes.
1: Especially without riding with a helmet on his motorcycle. All right.
0: Thank
1: let's,
0: you.
1: Okay.
0: He was right. speeding.
1: Heidi, it's same movie, new clues.
0: Riding on a tarmac.
1: Four more. Uh-huh.
10: Airplane.
8: Airport.
1: Pan Am?
0: Nice. Investigation.
11: Con Air.
1: Oh my God.
10: I hate
8: you
10: it.
8: You know,
10: here.
8: It's the airplane in the airport.
1: RJ?
13: Yes.
1: Do you know it?
13: I missed a bunch of the clues because I just got on, but I
1: well,
13: think.
1: Well, catch up if you can.
13: Yes, and then get more clues.
0: Yeah, just catch up.
1: Catch up if you can.
13: Okay, I think it's The Rock.
1: No. It's not.
0: Did somebody say Jerry Bruckheimer movies and we just didn't? Top Gun, Con Air, and The Rock. Have been the last three guesses for this film.
8: No, we were talking about Steven Spielberg movies, but
1: all right.
13: Yeah.
1: Four more clues, Jordan. Sorry.
8: Oh my God. Okay.
1: All right. Here we go.
8: Wow. Forgery.
10: You can pass.
1: Imposter.
8: Yeah.
0: Traveling.
13: Oh. Catch Me If You Can.
1: Yes.
8: My God.
1: I'm glad you caught up when you could.
10: God.
1: All right, RJ, do you want the Toy Story 5 tickets?
13: Yes, please.
1: All right, you got those. Toy
13: you,
1: Story 5.
10: Right. Frank, tip of the hat.
13: I
10: tip
13: of the
10: hat
13: to you.
0: I just can't. I can't do this anymore.
1: Because it's time to go.
0: I can't do this anymore. I go to the gym after this, and this game wears me down physically.
10: Yeah. It's exhausting.
0: To the point where I can barely warm up, and then I just want to go get back in bed. Like,
10: right.
0: This
10: go
0: is
10: have
0: so
10: a McMuffin and go back to sleep.
1: Stretch.
0: Exhausting.
10: It is. Oh, it's just terrible.
0: Maybe it's that watermelon candy.
10: We got. Is it kicking in?
0: I'm getting a little sleepy.
10: A little fuzzy wuzzy.
0: I don't feel so. How come your van doesn't have any windows, mister? But I don't need to get finished for a jockstrap. I'm not even on the baseball
1: team. Where are you going to be this weekend? You're going to be at the Comedy Store?
0: I'm going to be at the Comedy Store on Friday. Tonight, I'm at a gig called The Crow in Santa Monica, and I'm doing, it's like a theme stand-up show about grief, about things, you know, people we've lost, stuff like that. So the theme is grief. So if you're
10: is that
0: grieving,
10: kind of like The Moth?
0: A little bit, yeah. A little bit of storytelling, a little bit of stand-up. So I'll get up there and probably talk about how rough Movie Password has been this year.
10: And everybody will cry.
0: It's been a tough year, guys. Yeah. So,
1: well, thank you, Mike, for coming in.
0: Love you guys.
1: Go check out the movies this weekend. Give yourself a phallic popcorn bucket or something. We're going to take a look at traffic and come right back. We're Heidi and Frank.
14: Titaro wins any survival game, please. Aki Kitty, I'm here with a brief traffic update sponsored by Allstate. Got a crash just reported in Carson, 110 North, past the 405 interchange. A report says it's blocking the second lane for the left right now. 110 North, I'm coming to a stop right around 223rd. Had a vehicle stolen in Gardena on the Nidewood westbound on the ramp towards 110 Southbound. We think the car is on the right-hand shoulder of the ramp, but the Nidewood is kind of slow from Avalon Boulevard towards the 110. And then a Long Beach Parkway crash on the 405 Southbound at Cherry Avenue. CT got vehicles out of lanes to the right-hand shoulder. It's a slow drive from Atlantic Avenue, but traffic already starting to improve, so good news there. Crash in Culver City got moved to the shoulder of the 405 northbound right before Highway 90. Car in a big way involved with the crash. Could be adding to the slow drive from Manchester up towards the I-10 right now. 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That's your traffic update on 95.5 KLOS.
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0: mentioned earlier, Jelly Roll's getting a divorce. Yeah, I guess apparently his wife caught him tattooing another woman's name on his face.
1: I was wondering what happened.
0: Yeah, he would have left her sooner, but he needed to lose weight to get the ring off.
1: Wow. That, no truer words. I'm only married because I can't get this damn thing off.
0: No, we're divorced. I'm just fat. I can't get it off.
1: No matter how much I lick my finger.
0: Yeah, this, it didn't seem like there was ever signs. That, I mean, them being a couple, it seemed like they were so happy and, oh my God, so loving. And so, obviously, you're going to put that best foot forward to the outside world. Who knows what's going on behind closed doors. But, yeah, I got this text the other day. I don't even know what she's asking. But this says, I sort of stopped talking to my husband. I tell our children, ask your dad what he wants for lunch or whatever the question might be, but very rarely ask him anything myself. I don't know why. We haven't had a fight or anything other than that. Everything's fine.
1: What?
0: Oh. Is she quietly quitting? Like she just doesn't care? It's like, go ask your dad.
1: But she wants to know what he wants for dinner. If she didn't care about him, she'd just be like, you'll eat what I made. I made meatloaf and salmon patties, whatever. Eat them or don't. I don't care. You're asking. I mean, you're asking through your kids, which is effed up.
0: Yeah, you don't talk to him at all. It's just everything. It's like, gosh, or just being, like, lazy. I'm not going to go in there and ask him. It's like when you didn't have a remote for your television set, the kid went up there, go change it.
2: Yeah.
0: So you're using your kids as, like, messengers, or go give your dad this.
1: That's not good.
0: I never talk to him. I don't need to because I have messengers.
1: Is she avoiding sex? This is what I'm thinking. Is he the type that she goes in and goes, hey, babe, what are you thinking you want to eat for dinner? And he's like, you know what I want to eat.
0: Well, why would you avoid that?
1: Maybe she doesn't want him to have that for dinner. You know what I'm saying? She's not into that.
0: Not into that?
1: I don't know, but there are some people who aren't, and so maybe she's avoiding...
0: Anyone who's not into that has a horrible stanker.
2: Yeah. Yeah.
0: If you say you're not into that, or it's like, no, no, no, it's because, yeah, you are hiding something there.
1: Mm.
0: Or else you're into it.
2: Mm-hmm.
0: There's got to be something wrong with my area if I say I'm not into that.
1: No, because remember there was a time when you weren't into that as far
0: no,
1: as
0: I loved
1: getting, getting that.
0: I loved it.
1: You felt bad for the girl.
0: No, I can get it all day.
1: I thought you felt, you can get it. You couldn't do the big
0: I was like, you know, finish. Let's move on. I can get it all day.
2: Yeah.
0: But, I was, you know, that's, you know.
1: It's not end game for you.
0: It's like, all right, let's go stage two.
2: Mm-hmm.
1: Mm-hmm.
0: Yes.
1: Mm-hmm.
0: Stage one is like, you know, okay, it's satisfying, but it's not, not ultimately going to fill me up.
2: Mm-hmm.
0: You know?
2: Mm-hmm. Yeah.
0: So?
2: Yeah. It's the breadsticks before the meal, you know?
1: Yeah. Right. Yeah, you don't want to fill up on that.
2: Yeah, then you want
1: right,
2: you know.
1: Right. Mm-hmm.
0: But
1: by the time Alfredo comes,
0: either way, someone's leaving feeling sick afterwards. Yeah, that's weird. I don't know.
2: Uh huh.
1: Yeah, the avoidance is very strange.
0: But she says there's nothing wrong. She just noticed that she
1: never there's something going on there.
0: No argument.
1: She's in denial about that. There's nothing. If there's nothing wrong.
0: If you are living the same life, 818-955-2955. Versus, yeah. Maybe they just turned into roommates.
1: Yeah, but even a roommate, you'd be like, hey, I'm thinking about ordering DoorDash. You want to get Chipotle?
0: But if I had
1: you'd still ask.
0: But if I had another roommate, and I go, hey, could you go ask so-and-so roommate that they want to get out on this DoorDash?
1: Yeah.
0: If I had a messenger, I'd always send the messenger. I'm not walking down the hall because I'm so concerned about your, you know. And if the kids aren't there, she's probably not asking.
1: I wonder if she texts, though. Like, it's a conversation she doesn't want to have, but she'll text her husband.
0: Doesn't
1: like,
0: say. She texts me. I don't know. Maybe.
1: Yeah, this is so strange.
0: Maybe he leaves her on red all the time. That's why she texts me. Some random thing that I don't even know what the hell she's talking about either.
1: I just feel like she's in denial that there's nothing wrong. I mean, this is the person you said forever to. You can't ask him what he wants for dinner. You have to send your kids in.
0: That's right.
1: Bizarre.
0: You got to find your person that they'll never get old as far as like just being around them. They'll get old. Obviously, everybody gets old and we die. But at some point, you know, the personality, never gets old, where it's like you're just comfortable with that personality and that existence next to you and experiencing what life is all about and what is yet to come.
1: Yeah.
0: Mm-hmm. But you got to have similar interests. I was reading, I was going back through texts and talked about nudity. And there was a couple, I'm like, we got to get these couple together. JoJo and Adam. Because Adam says, I always clean my bathroom naked. That way I just jump in the shower after.
3: That makes sense.
1: Okay.
2: Yeah, I think I've done that a few times now. I think about it. Yeah.
1: I mean, you could clean the shower while you're in the shower.
2: Yeah. Well, no, it's the rest of the, you know, you do the...
1: Oh, the toilet.
2: The mirror and the sink and all that stuff.
1: The baseboards and
0: just clean everything, even yourself. Uh-huh. After you clean everything, you just jump in the shower.
2: Mm-hmm.
1: Mm.
0: And then JoJo said, I like to do naked... I like naked clean the shower bathtub fully nude.
1: Oh, my God. Oh,
0: and
1: my
0: then
1: God.
0: Take a shower. Two JoJo separate people talking about doing stuff nude, and they both love cleaning the bathroom naked.
1: Mm.
0: We should match them up.
1: Let's do it. Soulmates.
0: 714 and a 626 right there.
1: Or, by the way, we hire them as our housekeepers, and these two people show up naked and clean our house. That's great.
0: You know, the whole naked housekeeping thing, that's probably disgusting. Like, you think of nude beaches, you think of, like, whatever's in your mind, the fantasy of a nude beach is way better than a nude beach is.
2: Yeah.
0: So when you get, it's nude housemaids, housekeepers. And then they show up and you're like, oh, God.
1: I feel dirtier just that you're here.
0: Yeah. It's like, could
1: bending
0: you put your clothes
1: over,
0: back on?
1: The tub. Oof.
0: Yeah, I think, yeah. It got dirtier when you took all your clothes off.
1: Mm.
0: Other things people do naked, water skied. I don't know about that.
3: Yeah, that's one way to get an enema.
1: Yeah, see,
0: you get an enema anyway, even when you got shorts on sometimes.
3: Yeah.
0: But yeah, I don't want to be slapping on the...
1: Yeah, ooh, enema for you guys, an enema and a douche for the girls. Like, it's not, doesn't sound fun.
0: Skydiving?
1: That sounds like you could really make yourself black-eyed if you got big old hooters. And who needs to see those skin flaps of flapping?
0: Skydiving says it's the same ritual as scuba. Because I remember somebody who called the show or texted the show last time we talked about things you do in the nude and said that on your 100th scuba dive, you have to do it naked. It's like it's a tradition among scuba divers. Once you log your 100th dive or on your 100th, it's got to be nude. It's the same, it's the same ritual as skydiving. On your 100th dive, you got to do it naked. That's got to be way worse for... men?
1: Well, you got the boobs with the women.
0: I know you got those boobs. I think boobs actually go concave like cereal bowls. Just like they become their own parachutes.
2: See, I'm going out.
0: You think they go out and flap around?
2: But yeah, but hold jeez. You know.
1: Yeah.
2: Hitting you on the side.
0: But just think about it. Everything else is like windsocking it.
1: If you're falling, I feel like the boobs would go up.
0: Your boobs could flap off your face. They're that long. If you could take a boob to your face right now, then I can see where your boob catching air might slap you around and give you black eyes. But if you can't lift your own breast to your eyeballs right now, they're never going to get up that high.
1: Yeah. Yeah. No, I can't.
0: Try to motorboat yourself.
1: Oh, I can.
0: I mean, no. You got to pull them up to your face. That's as high as you can get them. Is that as high as you can get them?
1: I think. Well, I have. Yeah. I think
0: it's hard to tell with that. Take that. I know. Take that top off.
1: I have a.
2: Yeah.
0: All right. Take the top off, and now hike them up as high as you can. My God.
2: That's wow.
0: Yeah. They. My God.
1: Uh-huh. I've done too much. I'm
0: who is slightly shy?
2: Yeah.
0: 3 out of 4. Not bad, guys. Like, oh, 4 out of 4. Yeah. 4 out of 4.
1: Oh, thank God. I was worried about that one dentist.
0: Damn, Heidi.
1: Well, hey, don't let this black turtleneck fool you. There's a sexy lady under
0: show
1: there.
0: Show it off.
2: I know.
0: I mean, why do you force us to look at your face?
1: Well, because I put eyebrows and mascara on, damn it. And
0: put eyelashes on your nipples. Uh-huh. I'll look there.
2: You're like one of those puppet people on AGT, you know, where you just see like the... what they want you to see. You're all blended in the background.
1: Yeah, yeah.
2: Right, copies.
1: The day that I feel like I don't want to do my hair and makeup, I'll just wear something low cut, and then I won't have to worry about it.
2: Okay.
0: Right. Yeah.
2: You worried today?
0: We'll just pan down, and your head won't even be on screen.
1: Couple of new boobs on the Heidi and Frank show this morning. Did you see those?
0: Well, somebody said they go boogie boarding naked with my girlfriend at San Onofre. Is that the nude beach?
3: I don't think it's nude. That's
0: it's where not.
4: No.
0: But they're doing that's nude boogie boarding down there.
1: Hmm.
0: Naked pool ball.
1: What's that?
3: Just like water polo, I guess.
0: Naked pool ball. Had ball.
1: Like volleyball in the pool, or what are we talking about?
3: Yeah.
1: Pool ball.
2: Are you talking about like table pool?
3: Billiards?
2: Billiards,
0: Yeah, that was naked pool ball. Had ball hit my balls. Mom came out 2 a.m. said, "Oh my God, what are you guys doing? Okay. Huh. I have no idea what you're talking about, sir.
1: Pool ball. Okay.
0: I went snorkeling naked in Jamaica, and my wife's boobs and lower area are pierced. And the fish would come up and nibble.
1: They're like little, shiny, like danglers. That's like sparklies. That's what fish are going to...
0: So she had a little spinner bait on there.
1: What'd you call that one? You said it was a very funny name.
0: Hula popper?
1: Like, yeah.
0: But that's more of a, it's more of a surface lure. It pops on the surface.
1: Aha. Uh-huh. Wow.
0: You make it dance. And it's got like a hula skirt on it. So when you make it dance, the skirt kind of like goes up like this. And so I was like, what is that? I'm going to eat that.
1: Oh, yeah. They think it's some sort of bug or something on the surface. Oh, my God. What's that? I want to eat that.
0: What is that? I'm going to eat that. That's my impression of a fish.
1: Yeah.
0: My wife does freeway flashing on long trips. Makes road trips much more fun. Oh, so you guys drove up to Oregon, Heidi. So basically, you just sit in the passenger seat, and anytime you pass a semi or a family or a school bus.
1: A family. Mm-hmm. Yes. And all of a sudden, we're pulled over by the Oregon State Patrol, and I get arrested.
0: How are they going to prove
1: that? For showing little Jimmy something he shouldn't have seen until he was 18.
0: Well, maybe not a school bus. This is like a prison bus or something.
1: Well, I could go sideways, too, real quick.
0: Oh, I think these were all the topic was non-sexual nudity.
1: Oh, that's what it was, yes.
0: That's what it was.
1: Uh-huh.
0: Well, the person texts back, says non-sexual in the buff story. Ended up at an after party, played pool against a chick that lived at the house, and the bet was loser gets naked. I was confident. I thought I would win. And what happened was she won, and it was freezing that night. Oh no. And I had partook in some extracurricular booger sugar for the first time.
1: Oh, so not only cocaine, but also very cold weather.
0: And paid the price. So embarrassing. Still think about that nightmare that he had, like...
1: He was hung like pool chalk.
0: Oh, yeah.
1: Just...
0: Oh, man.
1: Oh, that's terrible. Oh, you gotta know better, though. She's like, let's do it naked. And you're like, I'm not doing it naked.
0: I mean, yeah, when she's six balls in, I'm slapping it around. Yeah. Okay, we're waking him up.
1: Come on.
0: It's your cue.
1: It's
0: your cue.
1: But I just did an eight ball. Oh, no. Scratch.
0: Yeah, I'd be scratching hard.
1: Oh my God, you dummy.
0: So someone says this wasn't me. Anyone who says that, it was them.
1: It was you. Go ahead.
0: But we were on the Colorado River, right where it goes into Lake Havasu, and there was this gentleman riding a stand-up jet ski, completely naked, flopping in the wind, and he had a reason to be flopping in the wind. Very impressive.
1: Wow.
0: That's the only way. Like, yeah, people are going to do that. Like the skydiving naked, the scuba naked, whoever made up that wanted to go naked to show everybody their wiener. Hey, it's my hundredth dive.
1: Yeah,
0: I've never done his 100th dive.
1: No. Maybe his third one.
0: Out there, jet skiing naked, stand up.
1: Mm.
0: Bastards.
4: Impressive.
0: Oh, this is Liz. She hiked through Joshua Tree with nothing on except sunscreen and hiking boots.
1: Oh, wow. Wow. Must be so freeing.
0: That's got to be something else, too. Yeah, hiking totally naked.
1: But I would worry about, like, burrs and stickers and depending on how...
0: You know, the trail.
1: Into it. Yeah, but...
0: That wouldn't be going off trail.
1: I don't want dust in my V, you know?
0: Dust in my V. All she has is dust in her V. All she has is dust in her V.
1: You know, you get home sometimes from doing hiking and stuff, and you blow your nose, and you're like, wow, that's I was breathing that in. That's terrible. I don't want that in my lady parts. Mm-mm. It's dusty enough the way it is.
0: Maybe that's why they call them cockle burrs. I backpacked the Appalachian Trail naked on Hike Naked Day. Hell, there's a whole day for that? Somebody says gardening naked is the best.
3: Again with the dirt.
0: I guess it's just being outside. Yeah. Being outside, you know, in the wind, the breezes.
1: It's about as primitive as you can get.
0: When you're gardening, you're probably down on your knees. And so when you're down your knees and you're pulling weeds or something like that, your butt crack probably spreads.
1: Yeah, of course it does.
0: And to get sun and breeze sunshine on your butt crack probably is quite sensational.
1: Sunshine on my beehole.
0: Makes me happy.
1: Makes me happy.
0: Dust in her V. I take pictures of myself flashing in stores like Costco and send to my husband every time. I love
1: Like on the security cameras?
0: No, she takes of her own pictures. Like, instead of a selfie, she goes down a Costco aisle. She's standing next to, you know, the dog food.
1: Yeah.
0: She pulls up her top, takes and flashes, but she does it public flashing selfies.
1: And then sends them to her hubby at work. Well, that's not a bad texting.
0: But she loves it when people see her. I'm an exhibitionist. It's awesome and hot. So she's doing it so people are, you know, in the aisles, not just finding some rando aisle nobody goes down.
1: Oh, man. She's there by the sample lady, just tease out.
0: Right. A couple of toothpicks through them.
5: Nice set of Hooters you got there.
0: Yeah, speaking of going to Costco, caught at a rival store. If you work at some place and then you get caught doing something at someplace else that you don't work.
1: Like I work at BJ's Wholesale, but then I go to Costco for my meat.
0: Or Sam's.
1: Or Sam's, yeah. Looks bad.
0: Says I work at Costco Distribution Center and I ran into my assistant general manager at a Walmart. We both looked at each other and said, "You never saw me here," and walked away.
1: Yeah. Right. Yeah, what are you worried about? We're both here. It's like mutual.
0: This person, I got fired for attending a KFMQ Lincoln jocks meeting while wearing an out of market station Z92 Omaha t-shirt.
1: Yeah, everybody in radio has those old t-shirts, though. Come on. Mm-hmm.
0: They were looking to fire you for some reason.
1: Yeah, exactly.
0: My God.
6: You're wearing a t-shirt that you got 12 years ago? Oh, you're out of here, pal.
0: Turns out radio stations can fire people.
1: Oh, I wish they would start.
0: I mean,
1: God.
0: Has our radio station heard that before? You can.
1: Too much paperwork, Frank. Too much paperwork.
0: This guy was even wearing an out-of-market t-shirt. Not even somebody in the market.
1: I'm going to show up in my 97.1 FM talk shirt and see if they let me go.
0: Even though that station doesn't exist anymore, but
1: yeah.
0: If you had your Cincinnati traffic t-shirt, they fired you for it? They were looking.
1: Young Country Y96.
0: It says here, I used to work at Pepsi, and they made me rip the label off my RC Cola I brought to lunch.
1: Oh, Jesus. Somebody sounds really insecure. Pepsi, you don't need to be that insecure.
0: And it's RC.
1: You know? It's Pepsi. Walk around there like you're Pepsi. It's fine. Yeah. Be like, oh, enjoy that RC Cola. I'm Pepsi. I don't care.
0: Nothing crazy, but I was in line at a Five Guys wearing my In-N-Out shirt.
1: Oh. All right. In and out of Five Guys. That sounds so gay.
0: When you say it.
1: Right, when I say it. Yeah, of course.
7: Are you
1: while
7: gay?
1: Thinking about Johnny.
0: Oh. It's not getting any gayer.
1: Carl's Jr. in.
0: When I worked at Burger King. I forgot that one, huh? Yeah. I would always go to Jack in the Box in my uniform. Only got one comment out of hundreds of times I went. Comment was, why'd you bring me anything? Both people work at Jack in the Box. Why'd you bring me something from Burger King? Wearing the competition stuff. Scene at the gas station. Dude wearing a Toyota Tech shirt driving a Kia.
1: Oh, wow. Yeah, not even under the same umbrella.
0: And he's what? Is he in the tech, like service department?
2: Yeah. Sounds
0: like. And he's driving a Kia. And he works on Toyotas.
6: Mm. I'm going
0: to
6: drive one.
0: Couldn't have to a better place. Oh, and more nudity stories, going back to those. My mother-in-law walked in on me while I was changing after swimming.
1: Oh, no.
0: I was totally nude, and her eyes went straight to the package. She reminded me of an older Farrah Fawcett. We so are keeping it between us, but have a lot of eye sex since.
1: No. No. She's telling her daughter. She's going to say, I walked in on Bill.
0: She didn't tell.
1: I felt so terrible.
0: No, she didn't tell.

0: Yeah.
1: That's what you said forever to?
2: Okay, oh my Jerry's God, way bigger. Seriously.
3: Another one, I was in the shower when wife told me about a grease fire on the grill. It was 20 degrees outside and I had to do naked firefighting.
1: Oh, and he's still kind of probably damp from
3: after it was out. I saw both garage doors open and I was visible from the street.
1: Oh.
0: This guy with two garage doors.
3: I know. Look at this guy. Yeah. Bragger. Wow. Bitch really brag.
0: Nothing to worry about.
1: Yeah.
3: I accidentally sent a nude photo to my father-in-law because they have the same name. Ooh. Ashley.
1: No, you got to put... No. You got to put your husband in there or something. Other than his dad's.
3: It's one of those things, too. I mean, he left the door unlocked at Farrah Fawcett's house, and then she accidentally sends one to the father-in-law because she wants to, you know, have that...
1: Uh-huh.
3: It was an accident, honey, but I wanted him to see it. Secretly.
1: See, that's what I think about Johnny's wife. Johnny's wife is married to a John. Her dad is John. Her son is John. I mean, there's so many Johns. I would not have Johnny in my phone as John or Johnny. No way. Yeah, there's too many of them.
4: No, she got dad, hubby. Nothing for my son.
1: Okay, so there's no chance she's sending a nude to her father.
4: Yeah.
1: Good.
4: Dad.
1: Your daddy.
3: Yeah, dad. Daddy's different.
1: Daddy's always very different.
3: Another nudity story out of Florida. 28-year-old man was arrested last week after he exposed himself outside of Taco Bell. And the sheriff's office jokingly said he had his chimichanga out. They don't even serve chimichangas.
1: No, you had to say his big chalupa.
3: Yeah.
1: That's more feminine, though, I think. A chalupa is more... Maybe his, gordita, something like that.
3: His cheesy gordita?
1: Yeah, cheesy gordita. Hey. Let's hope it's not cheesy.
3: It probably is. I mean, this guy. So it's unclear what he was up to, but the sheriff's office jokingly said, yeah, the old chimichanga joke got it.
1: Oh, dude.
3: He had multiple pairs of pants pulled down.
0: Huh. Wearing?
3: Multiple pairs of pants pulled down.
1: He likes to be naked, but he also likes to be really
3: close. Who layers pants? You always layer top, because your legs never get that cold. You need layers. Maybe you got long johns, but that's as far as it goes.
1: Yeah. It's long johns and then a pair of pants.
3: And I wouldn't even say that he had multiple pairs of pants pulled down if I saw it was long johns.
1: No, those are underwear. Yeah. Long underwear. That's what they're called.
3: Oh, I get it now. It's long underwear.
1: Think about it.
0: Yeah,
1: Think about it.
3: He didn't even try to cover himself. Oh, he tried to cover himself when the cops saw him. If that wasn't strange enough, after he was taken into custody, they found a live pet fish inside. What?
1: Inside his pants?
3: Inside his pants.
1: Pant pocket?
3: What do you say, John?
1: One of the pants. Where
3: did they find a pet fish inside what?
4: Breast pocket.
3: No.
4: Oh, his butt.
3: In his butt. All right.
0: Inside his in his shoe.
3: No, inside a plastic container stored in his backpack.
0: Oh. Yeah, that makes sense.
3: But thanks
1: this
3: for
1: story,
3: that.
1: This story has in his too butt. Much going on. It's too much. Some stories don't have enough. This has too much.
3: The cops nicknamed the fish Baja Blast. Oh, my God. These cops are hilarious. Get back to work.
4: They are supreme.
1: What is this, police academy cops? What the hell?
3: He was arrested for unlawful exposure of sexual organs. Is there a lawful exposure of sexual organs? And is being held on $5,000 bond. Sounds like the fish is in good hands in the meantime. So,
4: I bet lawful would probably be, if there's a house on fire and you had to run out.
1: Oh, right. You couldn't help it.
4: And you're
1: right.
4: Completely naked.
1: That's a great one.
4: Then that's probably
1: I didn't mean
4: lawful.
1: To be naked. Yeah.
3: How do I know you didn't set your own house on fire so you could run outside naked?
4: House is still on fire, so...
3: Now you're an arsonist and an unlawful nudist.
4: Yeah, maybe.
3: Yeah, I guess what you want to protect your kids from is like, you know, going to Taco Bell and there's some guy with multiple pants down, you know, there's chimichanga hanging out.
1: Mm-hmm.
3: Have you ever seen any nudity while your kids have been in the car? I remember when I was driving in Woodland Hills, it was right there by the mall. I mean,

0: it's like a very busy area, I think around Victory and Topanga. And there was a guy, just had a backpack on, totally naked, black dude.
1: Yeah.
0: And he was
1: his ding-a-ling was enormous,
0: like a bear.
1: Was that back when we were working from the studios in Woodland Hills in your house, in your garage? Because I saw that same guy, and I would have been over that way.
0: I think he might have just... That's where he lived.
1: I think because I saw him too.
0: He unlived or whatever there. It's unhoused.
1: Unhoused.
0: Yeah, whatever. He was like a frequent person. Yeah, so you saw him too?
1: Oh, yes.
0: Yeah, I was in the car with my kids leaving the mall. Oh, and there he was walking across the crosswalk. Mm-hmm. Nothing but a backpack and shoes.
1: Mm-hmm. He had like tennis shoes on and a backpack and then
0: I don't live there anymore, but I didn't see him since then. And that was years and years and years ago.
1: Yeah, that's been, 16 years
0: ago. But yeah, try to hide your kids' eyes from kind of stuff like that. If you're a good parent anyway, you try to hide their kids. Hey, look over there. Is that a new ice cream shop? I mean, whatever. I mean,
1: yeah.
0: Just look over here. Distract them. Mm-hmm. So do you think it's okay for when these countries are looking to say kids under 16 shouldn't be on social media? As far as government regulations, it's like the argument is like, hey, it's free speech and whatever, but it's leaving it to the parent. Cause some people say, yeah, I mean, if you were a good parent, you probably wouldn't let your kid on social media until they were 16. Mm-hmm. So because there's so many people out there that are having babies that aren't good parents and just allowing their kids to do whatever, that we have to put in place laws that will restrict your child from going on social media.
1: Well, they won't see nudity on Instagram, right? Because that's not allowed. So they're just protecting them from...
0: Well, I mean, there's others. I mean, they're saying it's all of them. It's TikTok, Snapchat, it's everything. Snapchat you can, because you don't live there for a day, right?
1: I guess, can screen grab things. If you see it and you screen...
0: But I'm saying you're still going to see it. Australia, last December, and other countries like Spain, France, Canada, Brazil, Malaysia, and South Korea have either passed or are exploring similar legislation. Because the UK... is now wanting to do that. They polled people. 74% of people surveyed in the country support it, saying, yeah, kids under 16 probably shouldn't have it. Three out of four.
1: I'm trying to think of what my mom would have done. I think I was a good kid. I'm sure I would have done dumb stuff in my bedroom. Not sexual stuff, but just dumb stuff. Because I was doing dumb stuff in my bedroom. I just wasn't recording it. But my mom would have probably, if I was begging to have Instagram, she might have let me, but she would have full access. Like full, would have to see everything I've done, everything, and can take it.
0: You've been no different than when you had Instagram now, doing dumb stuff and then eventually get pushed out of it.
1: Yeah. Right.
0: You'd been bullied at school and then you just said, I'm not going to do any more Oprah episodes from my bedroom. Right. But I think it's worried about who your kid's following, not what they're doing.
1: Oh, I see. Got it.
0: What they're possible, and then people getting access to them through direct messages and things like that. I mean, I remember Chat Roulette. When I was walking, my daughter was young, and walking by the down the hallway, and saw a little bit of light from under the bedroom door, long after she was already put to bed. And I went, what in the hell? Walk in there, laptop instantly closes.
1: Oh, that's
0: what were you looking at? Nothing. Yes, you were. Open it up. Opens it up, and there's some dude on Chat Roulette.
1: How are you not in jail?
0: Well, what the hell am I going to do? Throw the laptop out the window?
1: I mean, I don't know.
0: I mean, I don't know where he's at, but he's like...
1: Yeah, that's true.
0: I'm like, you realize... And I started going off. And he's like, she probably shouldn't be on here. Because I guess it's like you never knew. Like, most of the time, it was like you just... flip through Roulette, and it'd be some guy with his wiener out.
1: He said she probably shouldn't be on
0: and
1: here?
0: And they thought it was funny. No, it's like, look at that guy's wiener. That's what you'd have done, because you loved penises so much. You'd have been on there just waiting for, like...
1: me and my friend Tracy...
0: Going through and skipping through looking for that guy with his wiener out, so you'd laugh at it.
1: That's probably true, yeah.
0: And that's what he gets jollies on.
1: Mm-hmm.
0: You'd be giving guys jollies. Sick bastards.
1: I can't have that. I can't be giving guys jollies. I can't have that.
0: It's against your whole being of giving guys jollies.
1: It's against religion. It's against religion, yeah.
0: Oh, here's another dilemma question for you. Well, I mean, whether you want the government to tell you like how to parent your kid or like it's up to you. They ask, this is a social media poll, and they ask, should there be a legal limit on how much personal wealth one person can accumulate? What do you think? Should there be a legal limit on how much personal wealth one person can accumulate? Obviously, this question was raised because Elon Musk is the world's first trillionaire. People hear that and they go, "What?" He's worth $1.3 trillion now after SpaceX went public, which means he has a trillion more dollars than the next richest person.
2: Yeah.
0: Does the next richest person is like Larry Page and Sergey Brin from Google, who are worth about $300 billion. And for all you mathematicians out there, a trillion is 1,000 billion. So he has a trillion more dollars than the next richest. So that's why it's hard to fathom. So they're letting you try to, should there be a legal limit on how much a person can accumulate in personal wealth? Heidi?
1: I think for me, it's not like, it's not about that. It's, for me, it's about businesses, like one business owning everything, where there's no competition in the market. It's like, oh.
0: Well, there are laws against monopolies.
1: I don't think so. Yes, I mean, there's a lot of the consolidation of like even all your streaming sites and stuff. It's like, oh, it's all under this one umbrella now.
0: But then they
1: one person making all these decisions. It's like, no, I like variety.
0: Well, those end up getting broken apart. Like, you know, so certain things need to be broken down.
1: That's where I think, like, I don't want one company to own all the radio stations. Like,
0: well, they won't.
1: No, I don't want
0: that. That's why there are regulations in place. They've deregulated it where you can own more, but you can't own all.
1: Yeah, so I think
0: that doesn't exist.
1: Not about individuals necessarily for me. I mean, I would like to see a Musk Children's Hospital. If I were him, you know, I would, and maybe he does, and we don't know about it. I don't know.
0: That's the thing. Maybe he does, and you just don't know about it.
1: The charity. Mm-hmm. I mean, the things, the problems that he could solve in the world.
0: Really?
1: Because most of the world, like, we just need a little bit of money, a little bit of clean water or food.
0: But this is all on paper. It's not like he's got this, you know, a safety deposit box filled. It's not like Scrooge McDuck, where he opens up a vault and there's just mountains of coins that he swims through. And he could give that away because it's physical money. It's all on paper.
1: Yeah. Well, then, I guess if he doesn't have it, he doesn't have it. I think I would want to leave a legacy of, wow, look I left the world a little better than I found it. Or a lot better than
0: and
1: I
0: you
1: found.
0: Could think that he
1: and
0: did,
1: I can
0: that
1: go
0: he
1: to
0: has.
1: I can die going okay I did okay.
0: His contributions, the development, the ingenuity,
2: electric cars,
0: the ingenuity,
2: travel to space. That's pretty big.
0: Well, they asked 7,500 people. They weighed in, and should there be a legal limit on how much personal wealth one person can accumulate? And 30% said yes, there should be a limit. 3 out of 10 said yes. There's no reason somebody's had that much goddamn money. Not that I'm lean, like whatever you do, I mean, like, it's your business, whether it be in your bedroom or your bank. You know what I mean? Mm-hmm. If I want to make money, I have every ability to go make money and pursue my happiness in whatever single possible way that I can. Now, if that ends up money making money in the way that money can make money and work for itself, you can't really stop that engine from going. You know what I mean?
1: Mm-hmm.
0: His money. I mean, how much money does that make a day? Just off this. If you put that in a stupid savings account, that doesn't really. It's like the worst place to put your money, as far as like growing it at a rate that's higher than inflation, because inflation is like 4%. Your savings account's 4%. It's just not gaining anything. At some point, going to lose. How much money is he making off just? If you put it in a stupid 4% of a $1.3 trillion.
3: I mean, 4% of that's still like $4 billion.
0: Right?
3: I
0: think this is crazy.
3: 40 billion.
2: I think they say average is 8% a year. So
0: if you put it in the stock,
2: if you put it in the stock market,
0: I'm just talking about stupid savings accounts.
2: Uh huh.
3: That's 8 billion. And
2: but he's got to have the physical money. That's the problem. He doesn't have that physical money, so he's not really making that much.
1: But he can always get money by asking
0: you
1: for
0: borrow,
1: money.
0: You borrow off the money.
2: Yeah.
1: Exactly.
0: But if you can do that, if you're at that point where you can do that, then do that. Mm-hmm. Don't say you can't. I just don't understand the
1: but
0: nerve.
1: Could Elon Musk go, I want to borrow some money against the money. No, I'm good for it, man. And I want to build this amazing children's hospital where a St. Jude.
0: Why does he have to build a children's hospital?
1: Well, I'm just saying, so leave a legacy behind of doing good.
0: His legacy, like, believe me, it's left behind. No one's going to forget his name. It's going to be in the history books.
2: Mm-hmm.
0: He's like a Rockefeller. Rock-a-who?
2: Yeah.
1: Rock-a-what?
0: Rock-a-huh?
1: Rock-a-win?
0: I mean, seriously, I mean, this guy's got so much money. I mean, that's never been fathomable before.
1: Yeah.
0: I think that's why we're like old people, where we can't even fathom stuff. So, like, even with technology, it's just going so fast. It's like, you got to stop, because I can't keep up. And with my own brain power, I can't keep up. Like with, mm-hmm. like with whatever, the quantum.
1: Oh.
0: Huh?
1: Rock a one.
0: Yeah, when it starts going that direction, I'm like, I'm just out.
1: Yeah, you know, I'm tapping out.
0: I can't keep up. I am the dum-dum of the world, huh?
1: Oh, man. It's hard. It's going fast, too. Feel like your grandma with a push-button phone.
0: Yeah, I'll probably feel like I've already lost my mind, but I really haven't lost my mind. But the concept of reality that is real and exists is my crazy. I think I've said that before. Because I won't be able to understand it at all. And I'll think, this has got to be some crazy dream. I'm on a bad acid trip. But
1: are you
0: just
1: real?
0: Reality.
1: Are you AI? Reality. No, Grandpa, she's real. She's your nurse. She's here taking care of you.
0: That's your daughter, huh?
1: Yeah, I mean, yeah. It's a lot, and it's going fast.
0: Yes, yeah, so the American capitalist way is allowing hardworking people to amass as much wealth as possible. That runs counter to your desire to get a raise and keep your job or be hired. They're saying that because maximizing wealth is... paying others as little as possible.
1: Mm-hmm. That's the problem. Yeah. All your worker bees, and you're not treating them right.
3: Oh, meanwhile,
1: like without them, you don't have a company. Without them giving you the product or the service, you don't have a company.
0: But isn't that worked out in the negotiation of what you're willing to do it for? Is there somebody right behind you who's dying for a job who will do it for less?
1: I mean, I guess there's always somebody willing to do it for less, but you may not be hiring the right person.
0: But then I heard that hurt your company. I'm saying it's like there's, I mean, there's so many people out there who want that job.
1: Mm-hmm.
0: If you're not happy, then walk off your job. If you think that, you know, well,
1: got a wife and six kids, you can't. I got to feed them. I got to stay here. You know, it's that. It's like I can't quit. It's not just me. I got to, and the jobs are hard to come by, so I got to eat a little S.
0: So basically, it's based off your value of what you can provide to the company. Mm. And that's probably it.
1: But how many times have you heard, we can't
0: So basically the $1.3 trillion that Elon Musk, you know, has or whatever on paper, you're thinking that the person who works the front desk at SpaceX, front desk job, that just, okay, there's certain skills to the front desk,
1: mm-hmm.
0: that person at SpaceX should be making $5 million a year because of the amount of money that SpaceX is worth? Because that job is suddenly, you know, I'm going to pay my people and take care of them. $5 million a year job.
1: I mean, probably not if he or she is going, to get the, SpaceX, how my director call? Well, hold, please.
0: Because there's a certain SpaceX limit to that job. It's like that job pays this across the board, mm-hmm. as front desk people.
1: Mm-hmm.
0: There you go.
1: Right. Absolutely.
0: So if the money's making money and it's going up, then why should that trickle down to the $5 million front desk person? That doesn't make sense to me.
3: But didn't you do a story last week about how 1,000 SpaceX employees were offered stock options because their job paid so little as a base market entry-level position, but they took the job and stock options to stay with the company, and those stock options have now vested into, you know, a million
1: plus dollars.
3: At least.
2: Yes. Yeah, but that's a startup.
0: Yes, but your point?
3: My point is there was more than just a base salary.
1: Yeah,
0: but there's you didn't know that was worthless.
1: You became part owner of the company.
0: You had no idea the company was going to take off.
2: Yeah,
0: that was the risk you took. And if you're going to go there and bust your ass and get that company where it's going, then you got paid in the stock options. And now they're all some are even 100 millionaires because they worked there for so long. It's like, okay, there's 10,000 more shares, 10,000 more shares, 10,000 more. One day maybe we'll go public and this will be worth something. But until then, you had worked there so long to be vested. Maybe 10
1: but
0: years
1: at least there was a little bit of like, wow, I really want this company to do well.
0: But isn't that taking care of
1: the better
0: of your,
1: they do, I do well too. Yeah, absolutely. Is. That's a great thing. That was a great
0: thing. So maybe the front desk girl did get $5 million eventually, but she still goes back to work today and she's still making front desk money.
1: Old Rita, she keeps us running smooth, man. I don't want to change her out. She knows exactly how everything works.
0: Yep,
1: she's good.
0: She knows how to answer that phone.
1: Organized. She makes meetings. Our calendar, everything's perfect. Like, let's keep her here and keep her happy. You never
0: know. But there is a limit to that.
1: Mm-hmm.
0: That's what I'm saying. There's a limit to that, isn't there?
1: Yeah.
0: And there's a limit to what you can do. Yeah, you're a great employee, but if you want to move up and there's an ability, you know, and do something else, just like I said, like with jobs here, it's like it's not a career. It's just like that's like you put something you put on a resume to go up the ladder to go. I've done this. Mm-hmm. I got multiple skills. I've been all over in every hat in this building I've worn. Mm-hmm. So I know this business inside and out. And now I want to be a manager. Great. But yeah, right. The career is not over there and going, I'm going to make a career out of this mm-hmm. one skill, the front desk girl.
1: Yeah, she's probably hoping to, maybe.
0: But she's never going
1: to
0: make manager money.
1: Or she wants to move up through the company.
0: Mm-hmm. I don't know.
1: Mm.
0: Doesn't there be a problem because we're not the richest people in the world?
1: No.
0: But like that, we work for a billionaire. And it's like, well, he's got $1 billion.
1: Yeah, huh?
0: But yeah.
1: Maybe he doesn't, Frank. Maybe it's all on paper.
0: It's probably all on paper.
1: It's all on paper.
0: All the billionaires are on paper.
1: Well, he can't pay you anymore. I'm a billionaire, but it's all on paper.
2: Well, no, it's not all on paper for him. Didn't the NHL have to give him $1 billion when he gave the team back?
0: Right? Probably, but then he probably put it back on paper.
2: Yeah.
0: he didn't have that in his wallet. He drops his wallet, kills 7 people. It's that thick of just ones. How do you what is too rich? Is there such thing? Could you ever be too rich?
2: No.
0: You got a Picasso in storage because it clashes with your Rembrandt?
1: I don't know which Ferrari to drive. Like
0: they say, when you get money, it hurts your relationships with other people. They say if you win the lottery, don't tell anybody.
1: Yeah, right.
0: Because then, it's like that you find out who your siblings really are during an inheritance.
1: That is true.
0: Or who your friends really are when you have nothing.
1: Money reveals.
0: You know, it's like, who are the real people out there? And, having more money doesn't seem to make anybody any happier as far as, like, that stress that comes with people who want
1: it. It makes things easier.
0: Who resent you having it.
1: Yeah. It don't say anything.
0: Here's a sign you may be too rich. Instead of a hat, T-shirt, or pennant, you came home from the Dodger game with the Dodgers.
1: Oh.
2: That'd be awesome.
1: Invited them back to
0: the house. You just bought the team while you were there. You got the team for sale?
1: I liked it.
0: No, we just got this hat.
1: Yeah.
0: I want to buy the team.
2: I do that.
0: You have Spotify Ultra Premium where bands come to your house and play.
1: Oh, wow.
0: You would love to be that rich, Jordan.
3: Cool.
1: And then when they're playing a song you don't like, you just kick them out and you go next. Who's outside waiting? Yeah, bring them in.
3: I mean, as cool as that would be, the concert experience is the cool part.
0: Right. It'd be kind of weird in your living room. There's Aerosmith and you're like, okay.
1: And you.
0: Just you.
1: Super awkward.
0: Yeah,
2: but what if you had like a stage in your backyard, you know?
0: But still, it's just you.
2: Coachella stage.
0: You got to invite people over. Like he's going for the electricity of the vibe.
3: Yeah, you need the energy of the crowd.
0: As cool as it would be to have the Temptations singing in my foyer as people arrived at my party.
3: And it wouldn't be anything without the other people for the party.
0: Yeah, if nobody's at the party. This is every time every time someone rang the doorbell, gave them a shock collar on their neck. They're like, do I? Somebody at the door, honey, go get it.
1: Uh-huh. Is it a party if no one's there, man?
0: Is it a party if no one's there?
1: Mm-hmm.
3: Who's at the
1: party
3: door?
1: Tonight. Yeah.
3: My girl.
0: No, the who is at the door. They're here. They're going to set up in the living room.
1: Who's there? Who? That's what I'm asking you.
0: Hey, you're on the outside. You know. I gave you the address. You know who I am. Thanks to all the zeros on your bank balance, your ATM receipt is almost as long as a CVS receipt. Almost, because it's still a CVS receipt.
1: Wouldn't that be nice?
0: When your kid turned old enough to drive, you bought her a Saturn, the planet. Saturns.
2: Yeah.
0: That is a stretch for a joke.
1: Stopped making
0: those.
1: People
0: still remember Saturns. Didn't they have the barbecue? Where you bought a Saturn, you got invited to the company barbecue?
1: Yeah, right.
0: You don't remember those commercials? Or the Saturn was eating ribs and all the different colored Saturns in this big field?
1: Every year in Tennessee, you get together with all the Saturn owners.
3: That's funny.
1: Grill out.
0: Signs you're way too rich. You can afford gas.
3: Oh,
0: even
3: though
0: gas is not that true. Thank God it's on the way down, but they've convinced you that $5.83 is a good deal. Bastards. They got us again. Sons of bitches. Or maybe you're too rich if you have a $13,000 robot toilet.
1: I would love to have one of those Japanese toilets, though.
0: No, this is even a step up. This is not Japanese. This is Chinese. Chinese robot toilet.
3: What does this thing do?
0: It's a smart toilet, obviously, which can drive itself to you.
1: What the hell? Wait. No matter. It's like a
0: R2-D poop.
1: Yeah. It's like an Uber, but for your beehole.
0: It's like
1: I'm cramping. I gotta call an Uber.
0: It's like a Roomba, but a Pumbaa.
1: Wow.
0: Or basically, it drives back to its attachment in the wall, and cleans itself. Like it's a porta potty, basically, that goes to you. What? You do your business. It goes back to the wall and plugs itself back in, and then that's where it basically just instantly connects to the plumbing of the house and cleans itself and flushes itself and everything else. But if you got to go pee or whatever, you don't want to get up off the couch, just go.
1: Yeah, right.
0: Pooper, and pooper shows up.
1: Damn, that's rich.
0: It's $13,000.
1: Yeah.
0: Yeah, you use the app to call it over. It arrives. You hop on, do your business. It cleans you with its built-in bidet system. Then it goes back to its docking station to clean itself.
1: Johnny could have used that yesterday when he had the anal leakage.
0: Docking station is hooked up to your plumbing, so it can release its smelly load. That's exactly what it says. And flush it away. It also has a low noise grinder that prevents any kind of unwanted blockages. So never plunges. It grinds it.
1: Grinds it?
0: That's not a mental image I needed. Because now it's just stuck there. The price is about $13,000, but it's not available in the U.S. yet, and there's no timetable for that. But the robot toilet is designed primarily, they say, for old people and those with disabilities or mobility impairments, not lazy people.
1: That makes sense.
0: Who want to poop at their bedside.
1: Yeah.
0: And have a robot flush it away.
1: That's just too much money. Hit pause on the remote and get up and go poop. Come on.
0: You missed a little story about that.
2: I did, yeah.
0: But, the robot.
2: I heard docking, which really piqued my interest.
1: That's why you ran back in. You were breathless. You were actually panting.
0: Oh, my God. A topic I can relate to. No.
2: I gotta hear more about this docking.
0: No. All set up just for an R2-D poo joke. Okay, that's the only reason.
1: You're playing the long game, Frank. There's nothing wrong with that. Set up. There's nothing
0: only
1: wrong with that.
0: The reason why I did it.
1: Mm-hmm.
2: C-3PU.
0: Oh yeah, obviously, as far as prices going up, I didn't realize this, but someone looked back at the prices of, like, for Disneyland since 2003. They've gone up 470% since 2003.
2: Wow.
0: So yeah.
1: Wow. That's why when we do these ticket giveaways, that's why it's so important.
0: It's huge. Yeah. Absolutely.
1: You may not be able to go otherwise.
0: Tomorrow is Big Friday, end of the week. Come back tomorrow. Going to have some more Six Flags Magic Mountain tickets for you. Probably some more Weird Owls and some Never Ender Festival. The Beach Boys still available. Maybe some Wes Andersons as well. So come back tomorrow. If you want to win some more Six Flags tickets today, they'll be for grabs at 4:40 with Nick Carter. I'm going to be heading over to the Crack House here in a little bit to do four whiskeys starting at 2 p.m. today at mycrack.com. So be sure and join us over there. But right now, Heidi, we do have to apologize to everyone we have offended today and get the hell out of here.
1: All right. Apes, Don Ho, Burn Kitties, and Norway.
0: Gorillas, Vikings, Johnny Depp, and Sloppy Jane.
1: Nudist fathers, Olive Garden, and Seabiscuit.
0: Lesbian dads, fishermen, flashers, and Home Depot.
1: Old Frank Butterwrist Kramer, old Rita, Sally Ride, and Miss Carrie.
0: Oh, Heidi Butterfist Hamilton. Weird Al Yankovic, Miley Cyrus, and Abby Orshan. You really have to listen to the whole show brought to you by GimmeTheVin.com, America's best car buyer. We are Heidi and Frank.

0: 95.5 KLOS and Stu here with This Day in Classic Rock. And on this day in 1977, Johnny Rotten and Paul Cook of the Sex Pistols had a really bad day when they were stabbed and beaten in a parking lot outside a London bar by some guys who really took exception to the song God Save the Queen, portrait of artist suffering for his art.
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1: The original writing of Jack and Diane, Jack was black. 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
1: Oh, yeah. I didn't like it, and I didn't even want to put it on the record after that happened. However, they tested it to a bunch of radio stations, and it tested really good. So I thought, well, you know.

0: 95.5 KLOS and Stu here with This Day in Classic Rock. And on this day in 1977, Fleetwood Mac hit number one on the U.S. singles chart with Dreams, their first and, believe it or not, only U.S. number one. Stevie Nicks has said that she wrote the song in Sausalito, California at the Record Plant studio and that it took her all of about 10 minutes. That's a gift. This Day in Classic Rock, sponsored by Lowe's.
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Yeah, calm down. I'm talking about Six Flags Hurricane Harbor. 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

Attention KLOS workforce. Congratulations. We've been named one of the top five forces, right after Magnum, Delta, Aqua Teen, and the Rock On.

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1: When we would start to do an album, we'd just move in together up at the top of Laurel Canyon. 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

0: It's 95.5 KLOS, and Stu here with This Day in Classic Rock. And on this day in 1977, Fleetwood Mac hit number one on the U.S. singles chart with Dreams, their first and, believe it or not, only U.S. number one. Stevie Nicks has said that she wrote the song in Sausalito, California at the Record Plant studio, and that it took her all of about 10 minutes. That's a gift.
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Yo, yo, Nick Carter here. Do you have snot-nosed little kids? 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

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Why, yes, they are. The Red Hot Chili Peppers are on 95.5.

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0: It's 95.5 KLOS, and Stu here with This Day in Classic Rock. And on this day in 1977, Johnny Rotten and Paul Cooke of the Sex Pistols had a really bad day when they were stabbed and beaten in a parking lot outside a London bar by some guys who really took exception to the song God Save the Queen, Portrait of Artist Suffering for His Art.
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Tis I, Afternoon DJ Man. 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

right, I speak now to my fellow Gen Xers. Brothers and sisters, as your friend, I say this. You need to tell your friends that they need to listen to 95.5 KLOS. If they don't, they're a waste of oxygen and food. 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That is all. KLOS.

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0: sir. All right, 95.5 KLOS, unpopular Nick opinion time. That's 1971, The Doors. I contend that with respect to Peter Murphy and Bauhaus, The Doors are the true godfathers of goth. They were dark, that kind of thing. That's my theory. Prove me wrong. The Doors are the godfathers of goth. Remember the movie The Lost Boys? Remember they go to the vampire lair, that cave? They had that giant poster of Jim Morrison on the wall of the cave. See that? Dead guys love Jim Morrison. I said that to Kiefer Sutherland during an interview one time, and he just laughed. Thank God. Good afternoon, LAOCIE, and whoever else is listening, lurking at 955KLOS.com. Nick Carter, that's me, checking in. Let us set the intention for the day.
1: Have a good time all the time. That's my philosophy.
0: Let me tell you, this is the way I see my role on Thursday, is to act as a time machine to help you hustle through Thursday to get to Friday. That's my goal. And to aid me in that goal, I've got a family four-pack of tickets for Six Flags Magic Mountain coming up at 4:40. So don't go anywhere.
2: 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And on this day in 1977, Fleetwood Mac hit number one on the U.S. singles chart with Dreams, their first and, believe it or not, only U.S. number one. Stevie Nicks has said that she wrote the song in Sausalito, California at the Record Plant studio and that it took her all of about 10 minutes. That's a gift.
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So this is pretty fantastic. Regardless of what your politics are, Bono and Edge were in Chicago today for the opening of the Obama Presidential Center in Chicago. And Bono and Edge performed a stripped-down set with Jackknife Lee. So they did a rendition of City of Blinding Lights. Bono ad-libbed custom lyrics honoring the political figures in attendance, singing about the presence of 46, 42, and 43. That refers to the, all the living presidents, Joe Biden, Bill Clinton, and George W. Bush, who were there. You know, Trump was not, of course. Ending with 44 and the Obama family. And he actually did a Beatles tribute. Bono concluded the performance by serenading former First Lady Michelle Obama with lines from the Beatles song Michelle. Which, by the way, it's Sir Paul McCartney's birthday today. So, again, it's available online. Again, I don't care what your politics are. That was an amazing, classy American moment. And shout out to Bono and Edge. It's KLOS.

I'm so bummed out that David Coverdale is essentially retired because I loved hearing him talk in interviews. Because he was just so sophisticated. All these other hard rock bands are like slamming Jack Daniels from the bottle. He's drinking, you know, tea with his pinky extended. Talking about, well, I happen to be quite a fan of botany and I enjoy Scrimshaw and other sort of like romance languages. I like that guy. Anyway, I am far from that educated, but I am I'm able to count to four, which is good for you because I have a family four-pack of tickets for you to enjoy the spoils of Six Flags Magic Mountain coming up in 45 minutes. That would be 4:40 at KLOS.

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1: Including Whittier. 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

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Apparently, Alabama is known for blackberries and peaches. And, of course, racism. 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

0: you could suck a Jagger. It's been 50 years. I'm still waiting for those Puerto Rican girls you promised to bring around in the case of wine as well. Come on, man. Put your money where your mouth is, bruh. 95.5 KLOS, Nick Carter here. So, from the It's Never Too Early to Start Thinking About Christmas file, Ron Howard supposedly is readying a sequel to How the Grinch Stole Christmas with Jim Carrey in the works. No word whether Taylor Momsen will get back into the suit. Did you see there was a video recently on Instagram that Taylor Momsen got into her Cindy Lou Who costume? She still fits. Anyway, a sequel to How the Grinch Stole Christmas is reportedly in the works at Universal. People said Jim Carrey is in negotiations to return as the Grinch more than 25 years after the original film hit theaters. Ron Howard, who directed the 2000 movie, is also expected to return. Plot details have not been released yet, but the original followed the Grinch as he tried to ruin Christmas for the residents of Whoville. The 2000 film earned nearly $350 million worldwide, spent 4 weeks at number one at the U.S. box office, and won an Oscar for Best Makeup. Now, Jim Carrey previously revealed that the role was physically exhausting, saying he spent up to 8 hours in the makeup chair during early filming. He also said that he almost quit on day one and considered returning the $20 million salary because of the makeup process. Now, I'll tell you something he told me. This is true. Jim Carrey told me in 1999. Was that? Yeah, because I was talking to him when Man on the Moon came out. So 1999, he told me the Grinch costume, was all green yak fur, which covered his entire body, and he had these contact lenses in, so he was having panic attacks. So Ron Howard hired a Navy SEAL who taught Jim Carrey torture endurance techniques, and that's how he got through the film. You believe that? Yeah, that's what Jim Carrey told me. By the way, don't be a name dropper, huh? It's cheap. Lady Gaga told me that.
1: It's 95.5 KLOS, and Stu here with This Day in Classic Rock. And on this day in 1977, Johnny Rotten and Paul Cooke of the Sex Pistols had a really bad day when they were stabbed and beaten in a parking lot outside a London bar by some guys who really took exception to the song God Save the Queen, portrait of artists suffering for his art.
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0: You know what I was thinking? 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
0: 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What's your name?
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0: Charlotte, where are you?
1: I am in West Covina.
0: Charlotte, would you happen to have any little ones running around?
1: Kind of.
0: You mean kind of?
1: An 11-year-old?
0: Yeah, that's pretty little. I thought you were going to say kind of. I don't have children, but I do have rats and roaches, and that's not good.
1: No, that's not good.
0: No, 11 is perfect. Just one?
1: Just one.
0: Male or female?
1: A little boy.
0: Oh, all right. Good luck with that. All right. I got a family four-pack of tickets for you to kick off the summer at Six Flags Magic Mountain. How does that sound?
1: That sounds great. Thank you.
2: Hey, forget about it. I made you an offer you couldn't refuse.
0: Now, under normal circumstances, I would be telling you your next shot at a Six Flags family four-pack would be tomorrow morning at 7:40 a.m. with Heidi and Frank. But since I am a living saint with a heart of gold...
3: Bonus prize!
0: Ow! And apparently a very high threshold for loud noises. I have a bonus prize lined up for you to, at 5:40, another family four-pack of Six Flags Magic Mountain tickets. Did you get that? 5:40 tonight. That is not long after Frasier Smith comes through at 5 o'clock with the 5 o'clock funnies. And now, ladies and gentlemen, please rise with your hand over your heart for the Ballad of Tommy and Gina on 95.5 KLOS USA.

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0: story is drugs. 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
0: Now, the 5 o'clock funnies are back. 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Here's Nick Carter and Frazier Smith.
2: All right, it's Thursday. 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One, we're getting ready for the Frazier Smith Show coming up on Sunday at 10 p.m. on KLOS. And Nikki Glaser?
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4: 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Speaking of Nikki Glaser, did you get a naked picture from her? I think I did. I can't tell because it didn't have a head. But that's how I know it's her.
5: That's all that's in my phone. Text. Between me and men who will never love me, and naked pictures. I send those, and I shouldn't. The cloud is not secure.